up for the music. First song on our playlist is Take It Easy by the Eagles. All right, take it away, Eagles. Thank you for tuning in to KOTZ Radio, 720 AM. 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

0: 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Hello, caller. You are live on the air.
1: Hi. Thank you, KOTZ. This is Brittany calling from Selawik Wildlife Refuge. I just want to let folks in Kotzebue know we're having a drop-in thingy right now from 4 to 6. If anybody wants to stop by and make a caribou antler craft, we have a local artist visiting here that's got it all set up. So anybody who wants to come by, and you can make a caribou antler like pendant or keychain or zipper pull. And that's at the refuge from now until 6.
0: Okay. Thank you for calling. Thanks for letting us know. Is there anything else?
1: No, just going to say our location in Kotzebue is 162nd Avenue. So we're just like around the corner from the radio station if anybody wants to swing by.
0: Okay.
1: Thank you very much.
0: Okay. Yeah, thank you for calling. All right. Cool. So we got an event going on. All right. The time is 4:08 p.m. Thank you for tuning in to KOTZ Radio, 7:20 a.m. Let's pump the volume back up and play the song Tush by ZZ Top.

0: Breaker 19, this here's a rubber duck. You got a copy on me, Big Ben? Come on. Yeah, 10-4, Big Ben, for sure, for sure. By golly, it's clean, clear to Flagtown. Come on. Yeah, it's a big 10-4 there, Big Ben. Yeah, we definitely got the front door, good buddy. Mercy sakes alive, looks like we got us a convoy.
1: It was the dark of the moon on the 6th of June in a Kenworth pulling logs. Cab over Pete with a reefer on and a Jimmy hauling hogs. We is heading for Bear on I-10 about a mile out of Shaky Town. I says, Pigpen, this here's a rubber duck and I'm about to put the hammer

Welcome back to KOTZ Radio, 720 AM. My name is Roy, your local Kotzebue announcer. The time is 4:30 PM on Wednesday. Let's see, is it Wednesday? Yeah, it's Wednesday, September 9th, 2026. Coming up next is the extended weather forecast. So let's look at tomorrow's forecast. We're future casting here. And as I scroll through the entire page, I'm seeing a lot of special weather statements. Just to sum it up, if you're near the coast, get ready for high tides. Some as low as 2 feet above normal high tide line. Some as high as 5 feet above normal high tide line. And there's going to be high wind, some places as low as 30 miles per hour. And then we have gust up to 65 miles per hour. So everything in between. And then you folks more inland, hydrologic outlook in effect through Friday afternoon for rainfall in the Kobuk, Noatak, and Wulik river valleys. So the Kobuk, Noatak, and Wulik rivers should also see rises from this system into the weekend, but no flooding is expected. So expect the rivers to go up a little, and rainfalls may total 2 inches in some locations for you more inland folks. And let's see, localized beach erosion, if you're one of the coastal folks, localized beach erosion may occur. And winds are going to peak Thursday and Friday with gust around 40 to 50 miles per hour. So yeah, I think I summed it up as quick as I could. I know yesterday I did a 20-minute weather segment, and usually it's like 7 minutes long. Anyways, now we're going to get into tomorrow's forecast specifically, starting with the Western Arctic Coast, Point Hope, Point Lay, Cape Lisburn, 2 points and a cape. Tomorrow, Thursday, rain showers, highs around 50 degrees, south winds to 40 miles per hour with gusts to around 60 miles per hour. Point Lay, south winds to 25 miles per hour with gusts to around 40 miles per hour. Tomorrow night, numerous rain showers, lows in the mid-40s, south winds to 40 miles per hour with gust to around 55 miles per hour. Cape Lisburn, south winds to 50 miles per hour, with gust to around 65 miles per hour. So like I said, Thursday and Friday, those are going to be the main windy days. Alright, now we move on to Noatak Valley and Red Dog Mine. Tomorrow, rain showers, highs around 50 degrees, south winds to 20 miles per hour. Tomorrow night, rain showers, lows in the mid-40s, south winds to 25 miles per hour. Kivalina and Red Dog Dock. Tomorrow, rain showers, highs around 50 degrees, south winds to 35 miles per hour with gusts to around 50 miles per hour. Tomorrow night, rain showers, lows in the mid-40s, south winds to 40 miles per hour. Lower Kobuk Valley, Norvik, Selawik, Kiana. Tomorrow, rain showers, highs in the mid-50s, south winds to 20 miles per hour. Tomorrow night, numerous rain showers, lows around 50 degrees, south winds to 25 miles per hour. Kiana, south winds to 15 miles per hour with gust to around 35 miles per hour. Baldwin Peninsula, forecast for Kotzebue. Tomorrow, rain showers, highs around 50 degrees, south winds to 30 miles per hour. Tomorrow night, numerous rain showers, lows around 50 degrees, south winds to 30 miles per hour. Northern Seward Peninsula, Buckland and Deering. Tomorrow, rain showers, highs in the mid-50s, south winds to 25 miles per hour, with gust to around 40 miles per hour. Deering, numerous rain showers. Tomorrow night, scattered rain showers, lows around 50 degrees,
South winds 225 miles per hour with gusts to around 40 miles per hour. Upper Kobuk Valleys, Ambler, Shungnak, and Kobuk. Tomorrow, rain showers. Highs in the mid-50s, south winds to 10 miles per hour. Tomorrow night, rain showers, lows in the mid-40s, south winds to 15 miles per hour, with gusts to around 30 miles per hour. Kobuk, numerous rain showers. Southern Chukchi, Seacoast, Shishmaref, and Diomede. Tomorrow, scattered rain showers, highs in the mid-50s, south winds to 35 miles per hour. Diomede, highs in the mid-40s, south winds to 45 miles per hour. Tomorrow night, numerous rain showers, lows around 50 degrees, south winds to 30 miles per hour, with gusts to around 45 miles per hour. Diomede, south winds to 40 miles per hour. All right, so get ready for high winds tomorrow, starting tomorrow. And get ready for those high tides as well. All right, now we're going to move on to current conditions in the villages, updated at the top of the hour, starting with Kotzebue. Kotzebue has clear skies. Let's look out the window. Yep, beautiful blue skies here in Kotz. 50 degrees, west winds 11 miles per hour, feels like 45 degrees. Kivalina is partly cloudy, 49 degrees, west winds 13 miles per hour, feels like 43 degrees. Nome is foggy, 49 degrees, southwest winds 13 miles per hour, feels like 43 degrees. Point Hope, partly cloudy, 47 degrees, west winds 15 miles per hour, feels like 40 degrees. Point Lake, cloudy skies, 47 degrees, southwest winds 12 miles per hour, feels like 41 degrees. Red Dog Mine is cloudy, 45 degrees, southwest winds 10 miles per hour, feels like 39 degrees. And Shishmaref is foggy, 51 degrees, west winds 15 miles per hour, feels like 46 degrees. And Kiana, cloudy skies, 50 degrees, west winds 10 miles per hour, gust 15 miles per hour, feels like 46 degrees. Ambler, cloudy skies, 50 degrees, west winds 6 miles per hour, and wind chill is 47 degrees. Deering, mostly clear skies, 56 degrees, southwest winds 20 miles per hour, feels like 51 degrees. Norvik, cloudy skies, 52 degrees, west winds 10 miles per hour, feels like 48 degrees. No attack, all defense, mostly clear skies, 53 degrees, southwest winds 12 miles per hour, gust going 18 miles per hour, feels like 49 degrees. Shungnak, shout out Shungnak, cloudy skies, 52 degrees. Hey look, we got the temperature back in Shungnak, that's cool. Winds are blowing west 9 miles per hour, and gusts are going 17 miles per hour in Shungnak, and the wind chill is 48 degrees. Alright, now we move on to Kotzebue again, and we're going to look at low tide and high tide for today. So let's see, low tide was a smidge before 2 o'clock at 1:55 p.m., right before 2. At low tide, 1:55 p.m., 1:53 if you like to be exact. And at that time, it was 0.0 feet. Next up is high tide at 8:11 p.m., so a smidge after 8. So let's see, that's 2 to 8, that's 6. Yeah, that's 6 hours about. 6 hours, 20 minutes separated the tides. And it will be 0.4 feet at 8:11 p.m., high tide at 8:11 p.m. will be high tide. And one more time, just for good luck, high tide is coming up at 8:11. All right, now let's move forward onto Kotzebue's sunrise and sunset for today and tomorrow. The sun rose this morning at 7:50 a.m., 7:50, and is going to set at 9:42 p.m., giving us 13 hours, 52 minutes, and 25 seconds. That is a loss of 7 minutes and 23 seconds
from yesterday. That's how much daylight we lost. Tomorrow, September 10, the sun rises at 7:53 a.m. and is going to set at 9:38 p.m., giving us 13 hours, 45 minutes, and 3 seconds of daylight. And tomorrow is going to be 7 minutes and 22 seconds shorter in terms of daylight. Okay, we have made it through the weather. I printed something out, but it didn't print, so I guess I can read it off the computer. Swan Lake Boat Harbor, annual removal and storage of dock floats. All boats and trailers must be removed by Wednesday, September 30th to avoid delays and ensure public works efforts proceed efficiently. All boats and trailers must be cleared from the harbor and adjacent staging / parking areas no later than September 30th. Message from Parks and Recreation, 907-442-3106 and 907-412-3446. All right. That's going to do it for the quick update there. The time is 4:41 p.m. Feel free to give us a call, 442-3434, for music requests and birthday messages. And you can also email us, message@kotz.org. And let's see. Oh, look, we got another thing in the email. Upcoming workshop, grass basket making with Kathleen Aporuk. Due to the upcoming weather, the beach grass harvesting portion of this workshop that was scheduled for Thursday has been rescheduled to Wednesday, September 9th from 6 p.m. to 8 p.m. So that's in an hour and 20 minutes. Gather at the Northwest Arctic Heritage Center at 6 before heading out to the beach. The basket making class of the workshop will be on Saturday, September 12th from 1 p.m. to 3 p.m. Rain or shine inside the Northwest Arctic Heritage Center. We hope to see you there. Okay, so yeah, we finished the email. Yeah, so it's 4:42. I already gave you the phone and email. Thank you for listening to KOTZ Radio, 7:20 a.m. Let's play some music. What's coming up next? Petula Clark. Is it Petula? I haven't heard this artist before. Petula Clark? Petula? And the song is I Couldn't Live Without Your Love. All right, here we go.

And that's all for this edition of Alaska News Nightly. If you missed any of tonight's stories, we're online at alaskapublic.org and wherever you get your podcasts. We had reports tonight from Shelby Herbert in Fairbanks, Aliona Nidzin in Anchorage, Avery Elfelt in Skagway, Ben Townsend in Stebbins, Kenesha McLaughlin-Price in Unalaska, and Alex Solomon in Juneau. 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Our audio engineer is Crystal Hyde. Kirsten Dobroth is our producer. And I'm Wesley Early. Good night.

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2: 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My name is Roy, your local evening announcer. The time is 5:29 p.m. Coming up next, we have the extended weather forecast. But first,

We have a upcoming event. We have an upcoming workshop, a grass basket making workshop with Kathleen Porak. Due to upcoming weather, the beach grass harvesting portion of this workshop that was scheduled for Thursday has been rescheduled to today, Wednesday, September 9th, from 6 p.m. to 8 p.m. So in a half an hour, 30 minutes. Gather at the Northwest Arctic Heritage Center at 6 p.m. before heading out to the beach. The basket making class of the workshop will be on Saturday, September 12th, from 1 p.m. to 3 p.m., rain or shine, inside the Northwest Arctic Heritage Center. We hope to see you there. All right, now let's get into the weather, starting with tomorrow's forecast. So Thursday and Friday, I think that's when we're going to peak with the high wind velocity or high wind speeds, whichever way you prefer. High wind speeds. Some places winds will be 30 miles per hour. Saw one region only 20 miles per hour. I think that was NOAATAC. NOAATAC kind of got spared from the wind. But other places, 30 to 45 miles per hour with gusts up to 65 miles per hour. So be careful if you're coastal. Wind is going to go postal and change zip codes. Oh, that was terrible. Anyways, yeah, so prepare for high winds Thursday and Friday, and it will slowly die down Saturday, they're saying. Who knows? And what else? If you're coastal, by the coast, get ready for high tides, some as low as 2 feet above high normal high tide line, and then other places as high as 5 feet above the high tide line. And then for you inland folks, a hydrologic outlook in effect through Friday afternoon. For rainfall in the Kobuk, NOAATAC, and Mulek River valleys, you're going to have an atmospheric river will bring rainfall to the southern slopes of the western end of the Brooks Range. Through Friday, rainfall totals may exceed 2 inches in some locations and cause significant rises on small streams. The Kobuk, NOAATAC, and Mulek rivers should also see rises from this system into the weekend, but no flooding is expected. So I guess the lucky ones are the ones that are inland. Coastal folks, we got some stuff to deal with. All right, let's start with the Western Arctic coast, Point Hope, Point Lake, Cape Lisburn, and look at tomorrow's forecast as usual. Tomorrow, Thursday, rain showers, highs around 50 degrees, south winds to 40 miles per hour with gust to around 60 miles per hour. Point Lay, south winds to 25 miles per hour with gust to around 40 miles per hour. Tomorrow night, numerous rain showers, lows in the mid-40s, south winds to 40 miles per hour with gust to around 55 miles per hour. Cape Lisburn, south winds to 50 miles per hour with gust to around 65 miles per hour. NOAATAC Valley and Red Dog Mine. Tomorrow, rain showers, highs around 50 degrees, south winds to 20 miles per hour. Tomorrow night, rain showers, lows in the mid-40s, south winds to 25 miles per hour. Kivalina and Red Dog Dock. Tomorrow, rain showers, highs around 50 degrees, south winds to 35 miles per hour, with gust to around 50 miles per hour. Tomorrow night, rain showers, lows in the mid-40s, south winds to 40 miles per hour. Lower Kobuk Valley, Norvik, Selawik, Kiana. Tomorrow, rain showers, highs in the mid-50s, south winds to 20 miles per hour. Tomorrow night, numerous rain showers, lows around 50 degrees, south winds to 25 miles per hour. Kiana, south winds to 15 miles per hour, with gust to around 35 miles per hour. Baldwin Peninsula forecast for Kotzebue.
Tomorrow, rain showers, highs around 50 degrees, south winds to 30 miles per hour. Tomorrow night, numerous rain showers, lows around 50 degrees, south winds to 30 miles per hour. Northern Seward Peninsula, Buckland and Deering. Tomorrow, rain showers, highs in the mid-50s, south winds to 25 miles per hour, with gusts to around 40 miles per hour. Deering, numerous rain showers. Tomorrow night, scattered rain showers, lows around 50 degrees, south winds to 25 miles per hour, with gusts to around 40 miles per hour. Upper Kobuk Valleys, Ambler, Shungnak, and Kobuk. Tomorrow, rain showers, highs in the mid-50s, south winds to 10 miles per hour. Tomorrow night, rain showers, lows in the mid-40s, south winds to 15 miles per hour, with gusts to around 30 miles per hour. Kobuk, numerous rain showers. And southern Chukchi Seacoast, Shishmaref, and Diomede. Tomorrow, scattered rain showers, highs in the mid-50s, south winds to 35 miles per hour. Diomede, highs in the mid-40s, south winds to 45 miles per hour. Tomorrow night, numerous rain showers, lows around 50 degrees, south winds to 30 miles per hour, with gusts to around 45 miles per hour. Diomede, south winds to 40 miles per hour. All right. Now we move on to current conditions in the villages updated at the top of the hour. Starting with Kotzebue. Kotzebue has clear skies. Not as clear as last hour, but it's still clear. 50 degrees. West winds 5 miles per hour. Feels like 48 degrees. Kivalina, mostly clear skies. 49 degrees. Southwest winds 13 miles per hour. Feels like 43 degrees. Nome, foggy rain, 49 degrees, southwest winds, 14 miles per hour, feels like 43 degrees. Point Hope is cloudy, 44 degrees, west winds, 13 miles per hour, feels like 37 degrees. Point Lay, cloudy skies, 46 degrees, southwest winds, 13 miles per hour, feels like 40 degrees. Where are we now? Shishmaref. Shishmaref, cloudy skies, 50 degrees, west winds 15 miles per hour, feels like 44 degrees. Kiana, mostly cloudy, 50 degrees, west winds 11 miles per hour, feels like 45 degrees. Ambler, now we don't have a report on the sky, but temperature is 53 degrees. Winds are blowing west 8 miles per hour, and the wind chill is 50 degrees. Deering, mostly clear skies, 56 degrees, south wind 16 miles per hour, gust 23 miles per hour, feels like 52 degrees. Norvik is cloudy, 53 degrees, west winds 10 miles per hour, feels like 49 degrees. No attack, all defense, cloudy skies, 53 degrees. Southwest winds, 13 miles per hour, feels like 49 degrees. And Shungnak, shout out Shungnak, cloudy skies, 51 degrees, west winds, 9 miles per hour, gust, 16 miles per hour, feels like 47 degrees. All right, let's move on to low tide and high tide for today. Low tide was at 1:53 p.m., and it was 0.0 feet. High tide is next at 8:11 p.m., and it will be 0.4 feet. So it's kind of the calm before the storm. I'm expecting the tides will go up tomorrow. They said the peak of the storm activity was going to be, or not storm, just wind and high tides, was going to be Thursday and Friday. So Wednesday today, it's kind of a regular day. But again, low tide was at 1:53 p.m. at 0.0 feet, and high tide is next, upcoming at 8:11 p.m., and it will be 0.4 feet. One last time for good luck, high tide at 8:11 p.m. coming up. Sunrise and sunset for today and tomorrow in Kotzebue.
The sun came up at 7:50 p.m., 7:50 a.m., and it will set at 9:42 p.m., giving us 13 hours, 52 minutes, and 25 seconds. Today, we have 7 minutes and 23 seconds less daylight than yesterday. Tomorrow, September 10th, the sun rises at 7:53 a.m., and sets at 9:38 p.m. Tomorrow's total daylight is 13 hours, 45 minutes, and 3 seconds. That is 7 minutes and 22 seconds less daylight than today. And let's see, tonight is our last night of astronomical twilight. So the rest of the night is going to be within astronomical twilight, whatever that means. Not a twilight expert, but tomorrow, September 10th, astronomical twilight will be between, 3:22 a.m. and 2:13 a.m.? I don't know how to read this. Next hour, I won't mention that, but I mentioned it this hour. Anyways, that's going to do it for the weather update. The time is 5:40 p.m., thank you for tuning in to KOTZ Radio, 7:20 a.m. Let's play some music. What's coming up? Natalie Cole, I've Got Love on My Mind. All right, here we go. Thank you for tuning in to KOTZ Radio, 7:20 a.m.

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0: Live from NPR News in Washington, I'm Ryland Barton. President Trump is speaking in Dallas as Republicans hold a convention to try and rally ahead of this year's midterm elections determining control of Congress.
1: If we lose, you're going to lose your border. You're going to lose your tax cuts. You're going to lose your safety and security. You're going to lose your wealth. Our country is going through hell. You will be going through hell just like you did just 2 years ago.
0: Organizers describe the event as a showcase for Trump's successes and Republican causes. It comes as Trump's approval rating declines, the Iran war drags on, and gas prices climb again. Some Republicans in tight races are skipping it, citing scheduling conflicts or high attendance fees. Democratic U.S. Senate candidate James Tallarico is hosting a food drive in Dallas in an attempt to contrast with the convention. U.S. Southern Command has announced another deadly strike on a boat in the Caribbean. NPR's Quil Lawrence reports U.S. forces killed three people suspected of narco trafficking.
2: Southcom posted a blurry video on social media showing a small boat in the open sea exploding in flames and then wreckage floating in the water. The Trump administration's policy of blowing up small boats on suspicion of drug smuggling began a year ago and has killed more than 225 people. That includes survivors who were left to drown or, in at least one case, were killed while clinging to wreckage in a second attack. The Trump administration says it is at war with drug traffickers and can therefore kill them on suspicion, but the laws of war specifically prohibit firing on shipwrecked sailors. Legal experts call it extrajudicial killing or simply murder. The White House claims the tactic has saved U.S. lives, but there is no evidence that the amount of drugs entering the U.S. has decreased. Quil Lawrence, NPR News.
0: Ukrainian President Volodymyr Zelensky is criticizing the international community for not taking a tougher stance against Russia's attacks on civilian areas. Russia recently launched heavy bombardments on Kyiv, the most intense attacks since the full-scale invasion began in 2022. Ukrainian officials say these strikes aim to weaken civilian morale. Temperatures across the globe were abnormally warm over the summer. That broke several records, as NPR's Lauren Sommer reports.
3: It's not your imagination. This summer was hot. In the U.S., it was the hottest summer in 132 years of record-keeping in the lower 48 states. August was also the hottest August on record for both average temperature and maximum temperature. That's according to the National Oceanic and Atmospheric Administration. Globally, August was also the hottest month ever recorded, tying with July of 2023. It was about 3 degrees Fahrenheit hotter than average, according to the Copernicus Climate Change Service. The planet is looking at potentially a hot year ahead, too. A very strong El Nino climate pattern is developing, which raises temperatures globally. Lauren Sommer, NPR News.
0: The price of crude oil topped $100 a barrel again today. This is NPR News. One of the pilots of the Amazon cargo plane that careened off a Miami runway and killed five people repeatedly warned they were coming in too fast, roughly 2 minutes ahead of the collision. That's according to highlights of the cockpit recording released by the National Transportation Safety Board today. The plane touched down awkwardly, briefly attempted to take off, and then smashed into a van carrying the five victims. In Colorado, a second excavation at Ziegler Reservoir will happen next summer. Aspen Public Radio's Reagan Mertz reports the site is recognized as the richest high-altitude ice age ecosystem ever discovered.
4: In 2010, a construction crew uncovered a mammoth tusk while digging to expand the Ziegler Reservoir in Snowmass Village. The Denver Museum went on to uncover more than 35,000 animal bones representing 85,000 years of history. Sarah Stuckey Sanchez of Snowmass Tourism says archaeologists hope to discover more fossils and conduct new research to provide context for the plants, insects, and animals discovered over a decade ago.
5: Who knows how many eras of things we're going to find down there. It's going to be pretty major.
4: Researchers from the first dig will return to consult on the second one. For NPR News, I'm Reagan Mertz in Aspen, Colorado.
0: A cemetery in northern Hungary held a grave-digging contest last weekend. The two-man team of Robert Nagy and Laszlo Kiss won by digging a grave in 1 hour and 21 minutes. They followed contest specifications of depth, length, and width and shared a prize of 200,000 Hungarian forints, or about $640. This is NPR.
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7: This is National Native News. I'm Jill Freitas. The 2026 midterms shifted into top gear this week with showdowns set across the country. Nine Native candidates running for Congress made it to the general election, including three women trying to make history in the U.S. Senate. In Alaska, Mary Peltola is charging against Trump on health care and affordability in a race that has the president's attention squared right back at Peltola.
8: We have tens of thousands of Alaskans who could no longer afford health insurance. And we are getting crushed by corporate greed. Dan Sullivan, every single vote, votes along with corporate greed. He is there for every fat cat in the nation, from health care to fuel to groceries to transportation to heat. We are getting crushed.
7: The Alaska race includes incumbent Republican Dan Sullivan and a Democratic challenger named Dan J. Sullivan, a distinction President Donald Trump will harp on as the race goes forward.
9: It's close for one reason, that they have a phony Dan Sullivan. This guy's a phony. And he was put up by the Democrats, and they don't admit it, but it's been so proven. So I will go to Alaska to make sure that a great senator gets reelected. I will be going to Alaska. I'm going to be going the last 30 days before the election. I'll be making a lot of stops.
7: The remaining Native candidates for Congress include incumbents like Representative Sharice Davids from Kansas and Tom Cole and Josh Breachin from Oklahoma. Seeking new seats in the House are Jonathan Nez in Arizona, Bill Hill in Alaska, and Sean McCann in Michigan. Nikayla Jasmine Thomas is running as a Democratic Socialist for Oklahoma's Senate seat. A new aviation nonprofit in Alaska hopes to train the next generation of pilots connecting Alaska Native villages with supplies and the rest of the world. In part one of her two-part series, the Alaska Desk's Aliona Nyden from our flagship station KMBA reports on the organization's launch this summer.
10: Anchorage's Merrill Field was buzzing as about 100 people gathered to celebrate the launch of a new aviation nonprofit. The crowd included several young students, like Jordan Lewis. Lewis works as a ramper for Grant Aviation and is from the village of Chifornik in southwestern Alaska. He is only 22 years old, but he's already earned a private pilot license and over 250 hours of flight time. And he dreams even bigger.
11: I want to fly for the big airlines one day, but my small goal is to fly for like the rural villages first.
10: Lewis says he became interested in aviation because his grandfather was a village airline agent, and he'd follow him to meet the planes. He says the field is crucial in Alaska.
11: There's like hundreds and hundreds of villages that aren't on the road system, and I believe if it wasn't for aviation, most of those villages wouldn't continue to exist.
10: Lewis was one of the students who took aviation classes through a career training organization called Alaska Excel. The classes have been offered for about 8 years through different local organizations, but program leaders say the new nonprofit called PENIOC will help them get funding more reliably and make classes more sustainable. Students can enroll in piloting, aviation maintenance, and ground handling courses, as well as get mentorship and career opportunities through PENIOC. The program might offer a dispatcher course soon, too. Jamie Clays is the founder and chair of PENIOC.
12: It is very important for us to put rural kids in these positions because they do understand the terrain and the weather, and they have an invested interest in the community and the people they're flying.
7: That's Aliona Nyden reporting from Anchorage. I'm Jill Freitas.
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16: 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Being better able to focus after exploring the world around them. 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
18: You're listening to statewide news from Alaska Public Media. I'm Ava White. A massive chunk of a Himalayan glacier and underlying rock broke off and led to catastrophic flooding in parts of Nepal and Tibet last month, leaving hundreds dead and thousands missing. Scientists who study glacier hazards in Alaska say that glacier collapses have happened here, but they haven't looked the same. KTOO's Alex Solomon has the story.
19: Researchers are still working to understand the chain of events that caused a slurry of ice, rock, and water to destroy entire villages near the Nepal-Tibet border. But scientists say one thing is clear. Human-caused climate change is destabilizing glaciers around the world.
20: I think with climate warming that it is likely to see more glacier collapses.
19: That's Aaron Hood, a professor of environmental science at the University of Alaska Southeast. He's one of the primary researchers who studies glacial lake outburst floods in Juneau. Glacial outburst floods on the Menenhall, Taku, and Snow Rivers are well documented, but the flood in the Himalayas was triggered differently. The key ingredient is overhanging ice on steep terrain. That's according to Joanna Young, a research assistant professor at the International Arctic Research Center.
21: You also need typically to have a large amount of water getting into that ice, and so that can either be through heavy rains or it can be after a really prolonged hot period where there's a lot of melt water getting into the ice.
19: In this case, the soil was saturated and river levels were high from monsoon rains. Plus, it was a hot summer. And finally, Young says stress has to build up in the rock or ice until gravity brings it all down at once. So could a glacier collapse in Alaska? In Wrangell-St. Elias National Park, it already has. The Flat Creek Glacier had two large collapses in 2013 and 2015. That's according to a study by Milan Jacquemart and her colleagues. She's a glaciologist at the Swiss Federal Institute of Technology in Zurich, Switzerland.
22: You know, this entire glacier that had collapsed and run like 11 kilometers out the valley down into the White River.
19: 11 kilometers is about 6.8 miles. It's a remote area and no one was killed. Prior to the first collapse, Jacquemart says ice bulged out on the very steep Flat Creek Glacier, which had loose, fine-grained sediment beneath it. Then meltwater built up behind the bulge over a particularly hot summer, until finally, 1,600 feet from the toe of the glacier collapsed. Jacquemart says the collapses were much smaller than what happened in the Himalayas, and she says a catastrophe of that level isn't as likely in Alaska. Hood, the researcher in Juneau, says if something similar happened in southeast Alaska, it would probably look quite different from Nepal, where there are steep river canyons. And Hood says he doesn't expect this disaster scenario to strike from the Mendenhall or other glaciers nearby.
20: The glacier collapse part is much less likely in the coast mountains.
19: That's because although the mountains of southeast Alaska are known for being steep, Hood says glaciers that flow from the Juneau ice field don't perch thousands of feet above areas where people live, like they do in the Himalayas. But he says there's a related hazard that locals already know about.
20: The landslide part of that equation is very likely around Juneau. In some places, because of glacier retreat.
19: Jacquemart says that although it's difficult to tie single disasters to human-caused climate change, people should generally expect to see more glacier disasters as a result. And she says people should do their utmost to stop global warming. In Juneau, I'm Alex Solomon.
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23: Today's Inupiaq word of the day is pasiksik, to warm oneself by a fire. Pasiksik, pasiksik. Uvanga atira uyana, logi, no taming.
24: You are tuned to KOTZ 720 AM in Kotzebue. My name is Desiree Hagen with some local news. The city of Kotzebue will also receive more than $160,000 for damages from the same October 2024 storm, which caused severe flooding, destroyed buildings, and forced roughly 80 residents to evacuate their homes. FEMA says the funds will go toward repairing and replacing wall tents at Kotzebue's North Tent City, a seasonal camp for commercial fishermen. Additional funding is headed to the southeast community of Craig for infrastructure repairs for a 2023 storm that caused flooding and landslides, and to the Interior's Circle Native community for damages from flooding in spring 2023, according to FEMA. The press release did not list other projects or communities that would receive the remaining money. FEMA did not respond to multiple calls from KOTZ News.

Inuit leaders from across the Arctic will visit Nome in 2030 for the Inuit Circumpolar Council's 16th General Assembly. The Nome meeting was announced by delegates from the Bering Strait region at the end of this year's gathering in Iqaluit, the capital city of the Canadian territory of Nunavut. According to a joint press release from co-organizers, Kwerik and Bering Straits Native Corporation, over 70 official delegates will represent the Council's four regions of Alaska, Canada, Greenland, and Chukotka, Russia. In total, about 400 people are expected to attend. The General Assembly is held every 4 years, and it is the Council's highest decision-making body. Delegates set policy priorities, elect leadership, and establish the direction of the organization. This year's gathering culminated in the adoption of the 2026 Iqaluit Declaration, a document that will guide ICC's work for the next 4 years. Among the priorities in the declaration were protections for Inuit hunting and harvesting rights, food sovereignty, and greater Inuit involvement in managing lands, waters, and wildlife. The declaration specifically cites the collapse of salmon runs on Alaska's Yukon and Kuskokwim rivers as threats to food security for Inuit people. Kwerik Board Co-Chair Frank Kachetag said in a statement that the council was eager to, quote, advance our collective sovereignty, protect our Arctic waters, and assert food security, end quote. The 2030 gathering will be the Council's first General Assembly in Nome since 1995.

And that's the news from Kotzebue. You're tuned to KOTZ 720 AM. 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If you have a comment or a news tip, you can email news@kotz.org. My name is Desiree Hagen. Teku for listening.

Welcome back to KOTZ Radio, 7:20 a.m. My name is Roy, your evening announcer. The time is 6:20 p.m. on Wednesday. Let's start with Wednesday. Wednesday, September 9th, 2026. I usually don't say 6:20 p.m. because the Yapathon starts at 6:30. But seeing how the weather is going with a lot of special weather statements, and then we have the bulletin board, I kind of took a sneak peek. Actually, I didn't take a sneak peek today. I just know from yesterday, we have lots and lots of bulletin board messages to go around. So in order to finish before 7:01, when NPR starts the next program, we are going to start 10 minutes early. Hope that's okay with everybody here. Let's make sure that's down. All right. So let's see. Special weather statements. If you're by the coast, we got high wind warnings remaining in effect from 4 a.m. Thursday to 4 p.m. Friday for most regions near the coast. Southwest winds 30 to 45 miles per hour with gusts up to 65 miles per hour. High wind may move loose debris, blow around unsecured objects, damage property, and cause power outages. Travel could be difficult. People are urged to secure loose objects that could be blown around or damaged by the wind. Get ready for high wind. And then there's a high surf advisory in effect from 10 p.m. tonight to 4 a.m. Saturday. So high surf expected, water levels 3 to 5 feet above normal high tide line. Some places maybe only 2 feet above high tide line, peaking during each high tide. And for you coastal folks, localized beach erosion may occur. And look out for those wind gusts 50 to 65 miles per hour on Thursday and Friday in some places. And then for you inland folks, we have a hydrologic outlook in effect through Friday afternoon for rainfall in the Kobuk, Noatak, and Wulik River valleys. Incoming rainfall from an atmospheric river will bring rainfall to the southern slopes of the western end of the Brooks Range. Through Friday, rainfall totals may exceed 2 inches in some locations and cause significant rises on small streams. The Kobuk, Noatak, and Wulik rivers should also see rises from the system into the weekend, but no flooding is expected. And then southern Chukchi Seacoast and Diomede, what do you have? You're pretty much the same. 30 to 45 miles per hour, southwest winds, gust going up to 65 miles per hour. So tie down whatever needs to be tied down. The wind is coming. All right. So let's look at tomorrow's forecast for each specific region. We're going to start with the Western Arctic coast, Point Hope, Point Lay, and Cape Lisburn, 2 points and a cape. Tomorrow, Thursday, rain showers, highs around 50 degrees, south winds to 40 miles per hour with gust to around 60 miles per hour. Point Lay, south winds to 25 miles per hour with gust to around 40 miles per hour. Tomorrow night, numerous rain showers, lows in the mid-40s, south winds to 40 miles per hour. With gust to around 55 miles per hour. Cape Lisburn, south winds to 50 miles per hour, with gust to around 65 miles per hour. All right, Noatak Valley and Red Dog Mine,

showers. Highs around 50 degrees, south winds to 35 miles per hour, with gusts to around 50 miles per hour. Tomorrow night, rain showers, lows in the mid-40s, south winds to 40 miles per hour. Lower Kobuk Valley, Norvik, Selawik, Kiana. Tomorrow, rain showers, highs in the mid-50s, south winds to 20 miles per hour. Tomorrow night, numerous rain showers, lows around 50 degrees, south winds to 25 miles per hour. Kiana, south winds to 15 miles per hour with gusts to around 35 miles per hour. Baldwin Peninsula, forecast for Kotzebue. Tomorrow, rain showers, highs around 50 degrees, south winds to 30 miles per hour. Tomorrow night, numerous rain showers, lows around 50 degrees, south winds to 30 miles per hour. Northern Stewart Peninsula, Buckland and Deering. Tomorrow, rain showers, highs in the mid-50s, south winds to 25 miles per hour, with gusts to around 40 miles per hour. Deering, numerous rain showers. Tomorrow night, scattered rain showers, lows around 50 degrees, south winds to 25 miles per hour, with gusts to around 40 miles per hour. Upper Kobuk Valleys, Ambler, Shungnak, and Kobuk. Tomorrow, rain showers, highs in the mid-50s, south winds to 10 miles per hour. Tomorrow night, rain showers, lows in the mid-40s, south winds to 15 miles per hour, with gusts to around 30 miles per hour. Kobuk, numerous rain showers. Southern Chukchi Seacoast, Shishmaref, and Diomede. Tomorrow, scattered rain showers, highs in the mid-50s, south winds to 35 miles per hour. Diomede, highs in the mid-40s, south winds to 45 miles per hour. Tomorrow night, numerous rain showers, lows around 50 degrees, south winds to 30 miles per hour, with gusts to around 45 miles per hour. Diomede, south winds to 40 miles per hour. Okay, now we move on to current conditions in the villages. And I got a refresh for the 6 o'clock update. This weather will be updated at the top of the hour, 6 o'clock. And it's still loading. Oh, there we go. It loaded as I just jinxed it or unjinxed it. Kotzebue is mostly cloudy. Let's see. Yeah, we had clear skies earlier, but now it's cloudy. 51 degrees, south winds 6 miles per hour, feels like 49 degrees. Kivalina is foggy, 49 degrees, southwest winds 13 miles per hour, feels like 43 degrees. Nome, foggy rain, 49 degrees, southwest winds 13 miles per hour, feels like 43 degrees. Point Hope, cloudy skies, 44 degrees, southwest winds 12 miles per hour, feels like 37 degrees. Point Lay, cloudy skies, 45 degrees, southwest winds 11 miles per hour, feels like 39 degrees. Shishmaref, it's cloudy, 50 degrees, west winds 11 miles per hour, feels like 45 degrees. Kiana, mostly cloudy, 52 degrees, west winds 9 miles per hour, feels like 48 degrees. Ambler, clear skies, 53 degrees, west winds 8 miles per hour, gust 14 miles per hour, feels like 50 degrees. Deering is cloudy, 55 degrees, southwest winds 11 miles per hour, feels like 52 degrees. Narvik, cloudy skies, 53 degrees, west winds 9 miles per hour, feels like 50 degrees. No attack. All defense, clear skies, 53 degrees, southwest winds, 11 miles per hour, feels like 49 degrees. Shungnak, shout out Shungnak, partly cloudy over there, 54 degrees, west winds, 12 miles per hour, gust going 17 miles per hour, feels like 50 degrees. All right, now we are going back to Kotzebue to look at low tide and high tide for today. Low tide was at 1:53 p.m. and it was 0.0 feet high. Next up is high tide at 8:11 p.m.
and it will be 0.45.

0: feet high. High tide coming at 8:11 p.m. And one more time for good luck. At 8:11 p.m., the next tide will happen, and it will be high tide. High tide at 8:11 p.m. All right. Now we're still in Kotzebue looking at sunrise and sunset for today and tomorrow. The sun rose this morning at 7:50 a.m. That's 7:50 a.m. And it's going to set tonight at 9:42 p.m. That's going to give us 13 hours, 52 minutes, and 25 seconds of daylight. Today is 7 minutes and 23 seconds shorter in terms of daylight than yesterday. Tomorrow, September the 10th, Thursday, Country Thursday, the sun rises at 7:53 a.m. and sets at 9:38 p.m. Tomorrow's total daylight will equal 13 hours, 45 minutes, and 3 seconds, and we lose 7 minutes and 22 seconds of daylight tomorrow that we had today. All right. Now let's move on to the public service announcement. I'll be right back after these short messages. Let me make sure the volume's on. And I'll be right back. And then the Tundra Telegraph and bulletin board and swap and shop will happen.
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0: 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We have, let's see, upcoming workshop, grass basket making with Kathleen Aporuk. It started half an hour ago, so they were heading out to the beach. I don't know where exactly at the beach, but if you wanted to go run and join them, you can go head out to the beach and, yeah, join them. So they gathered at 6 p.m., which was 30 minutes ago, so that they're probably already where they want to be. And then on Saturday, September 12th, from 1 p.m. to 3 p.m., rain or shine, inside the Northwest Arctic Heritage Center, will be the basket making class workshop. All right, and then another message I couldn't get printed out. Let's see, the Swan Lake Boat Harbor PSA. Annual removal and storage of dock floats. All boats and trailers must be removed by Wednesday, September 30. To avoid delays and ensure public works efforts proceed efficiently, all boats and trailers must be cleared from the harbor and adjacent staging/parking areas no later than September 30. Parks and Recreation, 442-3106. And 412-3446. All right, is that all my emails that I couldn't print out? Yeah, let's see. Did we print this? Grand jurors serving July, August, September. There is no grand jury Thursday, September 10th. So no grand jury tomorrow for July, August, September jurors. Cool. Anyways, anything else? Oh, that's already printed out. Okay, let's look into the Tundra Telegraph. Public notice, Chairman Norton has scheduled the regular planning commission for Thursday, September 10th, that's tomorrow, at 5:15 p.m. City Council Chambers, 258 A as in Apple, 3rd Avenue. The public is encouraged to attend. For citizens who want to participate telephonically, call 1-800-315-6338 with the access code 49401 pound sign. Public notice, Chairman Nordlum has scheduled the following meetings of the Local Beverage Control Board / Local Regulatory Authority. Let's see, this started at 5:15 to 6:15. So the work session just ended, but the regular LBCB / LRA meeting started 20 minutes ago at 6:15 p.m. So they're currently at City Council Chambers, 258 A as in Apple, 3rd Avenue. The public is encouraged to attend. You can call right now. So for citizens who want to participate telephonically, here's the number. You'll call right now. 1-800-315-6338 with the access code 49401 pound sign. Please contact the office of the city clerk at 907-442-5108 or 907-412-2489 if you have any questions. KOTZ's Community Advisory Board will hold a meeting on Thursday, September 10th at 12 noon in the Judith Kiputuk Allen Room here at our studio building. We still have two seats open on the Community Advisory Board. If you are interested in serving voluntarily on this board, please give Derek a call between 9 a.m. and 5 p.m., 907-442-3434. This would be your opportunity to provide input from the community / region on current and future programming heard on the air. KOTZ is excited to announce that our 2026 Fund Drive will be held September 28th through October 9th. We will have local organizations on air in the afternoons and live singers in the evenings. If your organization has not reserved an afternoon slot yet, please give us a call to schedule 907-442-3434 between 9 a.m. and 5 p.m. If you would like to participate in live singing on any of these evenings, please call us to talk over details. Okay, we've made it through the Tundra Telegraph. Now it's time for the Beefy Bulletin Board. Lots of bulletin board messages, but we got time because we started early. Northwest Arctic Borough Public Notice. Northwest Arctic Borough General Election, October 6, 2026. Absentee voting. Any voter of the Northwest Arctic Borough who expects to be absent from their election precinct or who will be unable to vote in the borough general election by reason of physical disability on October 6 may cast an absentee ballot. A person who seeks to vote by absentee ballot may file either in person or by mailing their written application to the borough clerk. The borough clerk will accept applications by mail, which should be received no earlier than September 16 and no later than October 2. The borough clerk will accept applications made in person no earlier than September 21 and no later than October 5. The issuance or acceptance of absentee voting ballots will be during normal business hours. The office hours of the Northwest Arctic Borough are from 8 a.m. to 4:30 p.m., Monday through Friday. All applications must be signed by the applicant and show their place of residence. There is nothing that limits the borough clerk in personally delivering a ballot to a person who is unable to make the application in person at the clerk's office for an absentee voter's ballot. Please contact the borough clerk's office if you have any questions regarding absentee voting at 442-8205 or toll-free 800-478-1110. All right, Tutu Talk. What's new, Caribou? Selwyck National Wildlife Refuge is teaming with KOTZ Radio and other experts for a series of shows, including questions and answers, about our region's Western Arctic caribou herd. It's already started. It's going to be Fridays at 2 p.m. So this Friday is September 11. Rules and regulations and different hunter groups. The following Friday, September 18, is sharing the herd from Utqiagvik to Unalakleet. September 25 is caribou and climate change. October 2 is tutu from the 1970s to 2020s. And the last one is October 9, how you can get involved. And let's see. For more information, contact Brittany Sweeney at the Selwick Refuge for additional information, 907-302-4867 or Brittany_Sweeney@fws.gov. 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To take the survey, go online to manilik.health/survey. 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Kotzebue Mosquito Haven Half Marathon Run Walk Bike 13.1 miles. On September 19th. Location will be at the Manilik parking lot. Sign up starts at 11 a.m. and race starts at 12 noon. The entry fee is $20 and it includes a t-shirt. For more information, call Parks and Rec 412-3446 or the Manilik Diabetes Program 442-7455. Public notice, Assembly President Craig McConnell and Mayor Dickie Moto Sr. have scheduled the following meetings of the Northwest Arctic Borough Assembly at the Assembly Chambers in Kotzebue. The BAF/work session will be Monday, September 21 at 1 p.m. The regular assembly will be Tuesday, September 22 at 9 a.m. The call-in number is 800-309-2350. With the code 681-6362 #. Please call the Borough Clerk's office at 1-800-478-1110 or 907-442-8205 if you have any questions. Thank you for your cooperation. The NANA Regional Corporation Board of Directors declared a 2026 fall distribution of $16.87 per share payable on or about November 13 to shareholders of record as of November 9. November 6 at 5 p.m. is the deadline to sign up for direct deposit, change your address, or enroll a new shareholder. If you have questions, please contact shareholder records at 1-800-478-3301. 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The practicum training in Palmer will be November 2nd through 20th. 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And we did it. We made it through the bulletin board, the beefy bulletin board. Lots and lots of messages, long messages. But we made it through. 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And we made it through the Yapathon. We did the weather. We did the Tundra Telegraph, bulletin board, and swappity shoppity. All in good time. All right, thank you. The time is 6:48 p.m. Thank you for listening to KOTZ Radio, 7:20 a.m. We got Summertime by Billy Stewart coming up.

0: 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But unless Congress acts now, AM could disappear from new cars. 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

Welcome back to KOTZ Radio, 7:20 a.m. My name is Roy, your evening announcer. The time is 7:20 p.m. And you know what that means. It's 7:20 p.m. on 7:20 a.m. We have entered the 7:20 verse. Dun, dun, dun. Anyways, it's time for the Tundra Telegraph. Let's get into it. First message from the Swan Lake Boat Harbor. Annual removal and storage of dock floats. All boats and trailers must be removed by Wednesday, September 30th. To avoid delays and ensure public works efforts proceed efficiently, all boats and trailers must be cleared from the harbor and adjacent staging/parking areas no later than September 30th. For more information, contact Parks and Recreation 442-3106 and 412-3446. Public notice, Chairman Norton has scheduled the next regular planning commission for Thursday, September 10th, that's tomorrow, at 5:15 p.m., City Council Chambers, 258 A as in Apple, 3rd Avenue. The public is encouraged to attend. For citizens who want to participate telephonically, call 1-800-315-6338 with the access code 49401 pound sign. Public notice, let's see. Oh, this has ended. KOTZ's Community Advisory Board will hold a meeting on Thursday, September 10th at 12 noon in the Judith Kibutuck Allen room here at our studio building. We still have 2 seats open on the Community Advisory Board. If you are interested in serving voluntarily on this board, please give Derek a call at 907-442-3434 between 9 a.m. and 5 p.m. This would be your opportunity to provide input from the community/region on current and future programming heard on air. KOTZ is excited to announce that our 2026 Fund Drive will be held September 28th through October 9th. We will have local organizations on air in the afternoons and live singing in the evenings. If your organization has not reserved an afternoon slot yet, please give us a call to schedule 907-442-3434 between 9 a.m. and 5 p.m. If you would like to participate in live singing any of these evenings, please call us to talk over details. And that's going to do it for the Tundra Telegraph. The time is 7:23 p.m. I'll see you at 7:30 for the weather. Thank you for tuning in to KOTZ Radio, 7:20 a.m.

And welcome back to KOTZ Radio, 720 AM. My name is Roy, your evening announcer. And the time right now is 7:30 PM on Wednesday, September 9, 2026. Coming up next is the extended weather forecast. All right, so Thursday, Friday, Saturday, kind of starting around 4 a.m. Thursday, we're going to have high winds in the coastal areas. And also, you coastal folks, we're going to have high surf expected. Water levels 2 to 4 feet above the normal high tide line, peaking during each high tide. And let's see. And for you folks in the western Arctic coast,

Point Hope, Point Lake, Cape Lisburn, your water levels could be 3 to 5 feet above normal high tide line. So we got the high wind, high tides, and then we have the inland folk. You have a hydrologic outlook in effect through Friday afternoon for rainfall in the Kobuk, Noatak, and Wulik River valleys. For portions of this zone, incoming rainfall from an atmospheric river will bring rainfall through the southern slopes of the western end of the Brooks Range. Through Friday, rainfall totals may exceed 2 inches in some locations and cause significant rises on small streams. The Kobuk, Noatak, and Wulik rivers should also see rises from this system into the weekend, but no flooding is expected. So most everybody get ready for high winds starting early in the morning. So tonight, or if you haven't already, start locking things down, making sure the wind don't blow it away, and whatever's near the water, make sure you're ready for that high tide. It could be a couple feet higher than usual. And for the beach areas, we could have localized beach erosion may occur for those people near the coast. All right, let's get into the regular forecast now. For the western Arctic coast, Point Hope, Point Lay, and Cape Lisburn, 2 points and a cape. Tomorrow, Thursday, rain showers, highs around 50 degrees, south winds to 40 miles per hour with gust to around 60 miles per hour. That's what I forgot to mention was we're going to have high winds, 30 miles to 45 miles per hour, and gusts to around 60 miles per hour in some coastal areas. Point Lay, south winds to 25 miles per hour with gusts to around 40 miles per hour. Tomorrow night, numerous rain showers, lows in the mid-40s, south winds to 40 miles per hour with gusts to around 55 miles per hour. Cape Lisburn, south winds to 50 miles per hour with gusts to around 65 miles per hour. And let's see, Noatak Valley and Red Dog Mine. Tomorrow, rain showers, highs around 50 degrees, south winds to 20 miles per hour. Tomorrow night, rain showers, lows in the mid-40s, south winds to 25 miles per hour. Kivalina and Red Dog Dock. Tomorrow, rain showers, highs around 50 degrees, south winds to 35 miles per hour, with gusts to around 50 miles per hour. Tomorrow night, rain showers, lows in the mid-40s, south winds to 40 miles per hour. Lower Kobuk Valley, Norvik, Selawik, Kayena. Tomorrow, rain showers, highs in the mid-50s, south winds to 20 miles per hour. Tomorrow night, numerous rain showers, lows around 50 degrees, south winds to 25 miles per hour. Kayena, south winds to 15 miles per hour, with gusts to around 35 miles per hour. Baldwin Peninsula, forecast for Kotzebue. Let's see. The high surf, what I was talking about, the water levels 2 to 4 feet above high tide, that's going to start 4 a.m. Wednesday. So that's today. It should have already started. But it's going to peak around Thursday and Friday and then drop down 4 a.m. Saturday. All right, so Baldwin Peninsula, Kotzebue, tomorrow, rain showers, highs around 50 degrees, south winds to 30 miles per hour. Tomorrow night, numerous rain showers, lows around 50 degrees, south winds to 30 miles per hour. Northern Seward Peninsula, Buckland and Deering. Tomorrow, rain showers, highs in the mid-50s, south winds to 25 miles per hour, with gusts to around 40 miles per hour. Deering, numerous rain showers. Tomorrow night, scattered rain showers, lows around 50 degrees, south winds to 25 miles per hour, with gusts to around 40 miles per hour. And upper Kobuk Valleys, Ambler, Chungnak, and Kobuk. Tomorrow, rain showers, highs in the mid-50s, south winds to 10 miles per hour. Oh, look, you guys are only getting 10 miles per hour tomorrow, because you guys are inland. And then tomorrow night, rain showers, lows in the mid-40s, south winds to 15 miles per hour, with gusts to around 30 miles per hour. Now, that's more like it for this forecast. Kobuk, numerous rain showers.
Southern Chukchi Seacoast, Shishmaref and Diomede. Tomorrow, scattered rain showers, highs in the mid-50s, south winds to 35 miles per hour. Diomede, highs in the mid-40s, south winds to 45 miles per hour. Tomorrow night, numerous rain showers, lows around 50 degrees, south winds to 30 miles per hour, with gusts to around 45 miles per hour. Diomede, south winds to 40 miles per hour. All right, now we move on to current conditions in the villages updated at the top of the hour, starting with Kotzebue. Kotzebue right now, mostly cloudy skies, 51 degrees, south winds 4 miles per hour, feels like 50 degrees. Kivalina's foggy, 48 degrees, south winds 15 miles per hour, feels like 42 degrees. Nome, foggy rain, 49 degrees, southwest winds 13 miles per hour, feels like 43 degrees. Point Hope, cloudy skies, 44 degrees, southwest winds 12 miles per hour, feels like 37 degrees. Point Lay, cloudy skies, 44 degrees, southwest winds 13 miles per hour, feels like 37 degrees. Shishmaref, cloudy skies, 51 degrees, southwest winds 10 miles per hour, feels like 47 degrees. And next up is Kiana, partly cloudy, 53 degrees, west wind 6 miles per hour, feels like 51 degrees. Ambler, mostly clear skies, 54 degrees, west wind 7 miles per hour, feels like 52 degrees. Daring, mostly cloudy, 56 degrees, south winds 13 miles per hour, feels like 52 degrees. Narvik, mostly cloudy, 54 degrees, west winds 9 miles per hour, feels like 51 degrees. No attack, all defense, cloudy skies, 52 degrees, southwest winds 9 miles per hour, feels like 48 degrees. Shungnak, shout out Shungnak, clear skies, 53 degrees, west winds 7 miles per hour, feels like 50 degrees. Alright, now we're back in Kotzebue looking at low tide and high tide for today. Low tide was at 1:53 p.m. and it was 0 feet high. Next up is high tide at 8:11 p.m. So it's about 7:40 now. That's going to be in 30 minutes. High tide in 30 minutes. It will be 0.4 feet. Next up is high tide coming on at 8:11 p.m. One more time, high tide is in 30 minutes at 8:11 p.m. All right, sunrise and sunset for today and tomorrow in Kotzebue. The sun rose at 7:50 a.m., 7:50 a.m., and is going to set at 9:42 p.m. That's going to give us 13 hours, 52 minutes, and 25 seconds of daylight. Today, we have 7 minutes and 23 seconds less daylight than yesterday. Tomorrow, the sun rises at 7:53 a.m. and sets at 9:38 p.m. That's going to give us a total of 13 hours, 45 minutes, and 3 seconds of daylight. That is 7 minutes and 22 seconds less daylight than today. All right, we made it through another weather announcement. The time is 7:39 p.m. Thank you for tuning in to KOTZ Radio, 7:20 a.m., One more hour of announcements, one more Tundra Telegraph, and one more weather announcement. Then it's the Indiepak story, and then Performance Today, the classical music show. Let's play some music. Thank you for tuning in to KOTZ Radio, 7:20 a.m. The time is 7:40 p.m.

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0: Live from NPR News, I'm Giles Snyder. President Trump delivered Wednesday night's keynote address at his Republican midterm convention in Dallas, delivering a dark forecast if Republicans fail to retain control of Congress after the midterm elections.
1: If we lose, you're going to lose your border. You're going to lose your tax cuts. You're going to lose your safety and security. You're going to lose your wealth. Our country is going through hell. You will be going through hell just like you did just 2 years ago.
0: President Trump closed out the first night of the midterm Republican convention, speaking at length about the Iran war. NPR's Tamara Keith reports the war started out unpopular and has only gotten worse.
2: The Iran war is a liability for the president and his party in a midterm year when voters say their top issue is affordability. In his convention speech, Trump insisted, in the face of evidence to the contrary, that prices are coming down.
1: And food prices and almost every other item are rapidly going down. And by the way, oil will be going down as soon as we win the war with Iran, which is taking place right now. We'll win it.
2: Trump initially said the war would be over within 6 weeks. It's been more than 6 months. And now he's admitting it may not end before the November election. Tamara Keith, NPR News, Dallas.
0: Oil prices jumped some 3% Wednesday. Brent crude, the international standard, holding at around $100 a barrel, reaching that mark for the first time since July. West Texas Intermediate crude is trading at $96 per barrel. Missouri's Republican Secretary of State set to appear before the state Supreme Court Thursday morning over contempt charges. St. Louis Public Radio's Jason Rosenbaum has the latest in the state's chaotic legal battle over a congressional map backed by President Trump to help Republicans hold control of the U.S. House.
3: The Missouri Supreme Court had ruled last week that a referendum on the map could go on the ballot, meaning the plan couldn't be used this year. But a federal judge issued a temporary order Tuesday stating that Secretary of State Denny Hoskins could only use the GOP-leaning map lawmakers approved in 2025, which an appeals court let stand for now. Hoskins then told local election officials to use the Trump-backed map, and the Missouri Supreme Court ordered him to explain why he shouldn't be held in contempt. Redistricting opponents contend the Missouri Supreme Court's order still bars Hoskins from forcing election officials to use the 2025 map and are appealing to the U.S. Supreme Court to overturn the temporary order. For NPR News, I'm Jason Rosenbaum in St. Louis.
0: Rhode Island's incumbent Democratic governor has lost his bid for a second full term. In the state's Democratic primary Wednesday, voters chose former CVS executive Helena Foulkes over Governor Dan McKee. This is NPR News. Three organizers of an annual Hong Kong vigil marking the 1989 Tiananmen Square crackdown are to be sentenced Friday. They are to be sentenced under the China-imposed national security law that has curbed Hong Kong's pro-democracy movement. The three were convicted of inciting subversion and face up to 10 years in prison. The vigil their group organized drew tens of thousands for decades. The federal government plans to remove wild horses from public lands in Colorado this month, even as state leaders are asking to freeze operations. Rachel Cohen with the Mountain West News Bureau has more.
4: Members of Colorado's congressional delegation and Governor Jared Polis are asking the federal government to stop using helicopters to gather wild horses on public lands.
5: The immediate concern is the inhumane nature of these helicopter roundups in which horses are terrified, injured, scared.
4: The plea comes after the Bureau of Land Management removed nearly 900 horses in Colorado in August, and nine animals died in the operation. The agency says its roundups protect the animals in rangelands when populations are above target levels. It plans to remove 245 more horses in Colorado starting next week. For NPR News, I'm Rachel Cohen in Boulder.
0: The major financial markets in Asia are losing ground. Japan's benchmark Nikkei down more than 0.6% following losses on Wall Street after oil prices hit the $100 per barrel mark. Amid the back-and-forth attacks between the U.S. and Iran, the S&P 500 lost 0.5 percentage point Wednesday. I'm Giles Snyder. This is NPR News.
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7: 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My name is Roy, your evening announcer. The time is 8:06 PM on Wednesday, September 9th, 2026. Coming up next, we have the Tundra Telegraph, and then we'll follow it up with the whatchamacallit weather. So let's get things started with our first message from the city of Kotzebue, Swan Lake Boat Harbor. Annual removal and storage of dock floats. All boats and trailers must be removed by Wednesday, September 30. To avoid delays and ensure public works efforts proceed efficiently, all boats and trailers must be cleared from the harbor and adjacent staging/parking areas no later than September 30. Contact Parks and Recreation at 442-3106 or 412-3446 for more information. Next up, Chairman Norton has scheduled the next regular planning commission for tomorrow, Thursday, September 10th at 5:15 p.m. City Council Chambers, 258 A as in Apple, 3rd Avenue. The public is encouraged to attend. For citizens who want to participate telephonically, call 1-800-315-6338 with the access code 49401 pound sign. KOTZ's Community Advisory Board will hold a meeting tomorrow, Thursday, September 10th at 12 noon in the Judith Kiputuk Allen Room here at our studio building. We still have two seats open on the Community Advisory Board. If you are interested in serving voluntarily on this board, please give Derek a call at 907-442-3434. This would be your opportunity to provide input from the community/region on current and future programming heard on air. KOTZ is excited to announce that our 2026 Fund Drive will be held September 28th through October 9th. We will have local organizations on air in the afternoons and live singing in the evenings. If your organization has not reserved an afternoon slot yet, please give us a call to schedule 907-442-3434 between 9 a.m. and 5 p.m. If you would like to participate in live singing any of these evenings, please call us to talk over details. Again, 442-3434 between 9 a.m. and 5 p.m. And that's going to do it for the Tundra Telegraph. Let's rack up that folder, open up the weather pages, and let's see. We have some special weather statements. So let's see. It's broken down into three different whatchamacallits. First is the high wind warning. If you are near the coast, get ready for winds. They could be 30 to 45 miles per hour with gust up to 65 miles per hour. So you know if you are coastal or not, your wind is going to be up to 45 miles per hour on a steady basis, could be, and gust could go up to 65 miles per hour. So lock down whatever needs to be locked down. And then there's the high surf advisory. Again, for the coastal folks, water levels could be 2 feet above the normal high tide line. They could also be 5 feet above the normal high tide line, peaking during each high tide. So high surf is expected starting tonight, and it's going to go up until 4 a.m. Saturday. Thursday and Friday, the winds are going to peak. And yeah, so there's the high wind, high surf for the coastal folks. And then for the inland folks, hydrologic outlook in effect through Friday afternoon for rainfall in the Kobuk, Noatak, and Wulik River valleys for portions of the zone. Incoming rainfall from an atmospheric river will bring rainfall to the southern slopes of the western end of the Brooks Range through Friday, rainfall totals may exceed 2 inches in some locations and cause significant rises on small streams. The Kobuk, Noatak, and Wulik rivers should also see rises from this system into the weekend, but no flooding is expected. So rivers will get a little bit extra high, but not too much that they will flood. So no worries about that, hopefully. So yeah, it's going to be windy, tides are going to be high in the next couple of days, if they haven't already. At least in Kotzebue, it hasn't started because it's still under half a foot high tide. Anyways, let's get into tomorrow's forecast for the Western Arctic coast. Point Hope, Point Lay, and Cape Lisburn, 2 points in the Cape. Tomorrow, Thursday, rain showers, highs around 50 degrees, south winds to 40 miles per hour with gust to around 60 miles per hour. Point Lay, south winds to 25 miles per hour with gust to around 40 miles per hour. Tomorrow night, numerous rain showers, lows in the mid-40s, south winds to 40 miles per hour with gust to around 55 miles per hour. Cape Lisburn, south winds to 50 miles per hour with gust to around 65 miles per hour. Noatak Valley and Red Dog Mine. Tomorrow, rain showers, highs around 50 degrees, south winds to 10 miles per hour. Tomorrow night, rain showers, lows in the mid-40s, south winds to 25 miles per hour. Kivalina and Red Dog Dock. Tomorrow, rain showers, highs around 50 degrees, south winds to 35 miles per hour, with gust to around 50 miles per hour. Tomorrow night, rain showers, lows in the mid-40s, south winds to 40 miles per hour. Lower Kobuk Valley, Norvik, Selwyn, Kiana. Tomorrow, rain showers, highs in the mid-50s, south winds to 20 miles per hour. Tomorrow night, numerous rain showers, lows around 50 degrees, south winds to 25 miles per hour. Kiana, south winds to 15 miles per hour, with gust to around 35 miles per hour. Baldwin Peninsula, forecast for Kotzebue. Tomorrow, rain showers, highs around 50 degrees, south winds to 30 miles per hour. Tomorrow night, numerous rain showers, lows around 50 degrees, south winds to 30 miles per hour. Northern Seward Peninsula, Buckland and Deering. Tomorrow, rain showers, highs in the mid-50s, south winds to 25 miles per hour, with gust to around 40 miles per hour. Deering, numerous rain showers. Tomorrow night, scattered rain showers, lows around 50 degrees, south winds to 25 miles per hour, with gust to around 40 miles per hour. Upper Kobuk Valleys, Ambler, Shungnak, and Kobuk. Tomorrow, rain showers, highs in the mid-50s, south winds to 10 miles per hour. Tomorrow night, rain showers, lows in the mid-40s, south winds to 15 miles per hour, with gust to around 30 miles per hour. Kobuk, numerous rain showers. Southern Chukchi-Siko, Shishmaref, and Diomed. Tomorrow, scattered rain showers, highs in the mid-50s, south winds to 35 miles per hour. Diomed, highs in the mid-40s, south winds to 45 miles per hour. Tomorrow night, numerous rain showers, lows around 50 degrees, south winds to 30 miles per hour, with gust to around 45 miles per hour. Diomed, south winds to 40 miles per hour. Okay, now on to current conditions. It's all starting the special weather statements, the special weather. It's all starting around tonight and early tomorrow morning when things are going to get dicey. All right, on to current conditions in the villages, updated at the top of the hour. Kotzebue's cloudy, 50 degrees. Calm winds, feels like 50 degrees. Kivalina, foggy, 47 degrees. South winds 12 miles per hour, feels like 41 degrees. Nome has foggy rain, 49 degrees. Southwest winds 16 miles per hour, feels like 42 degrees. Point Hope, cloudy skies, 44 degrees, southwest winds, 12 miles per hour, feels like 37 degrees. Point Hope, cloudy skies, 44 degrees, west winds, 11 miles per hour, feels like 38 degrees. Shishmaref, cloudy skies, 50 degrees, west wind 6 miles per hour, feels like 47 degrees. Kiana, cloudy skies, 52 degrees, west winds 3 miles per hour, feels like 52 degrees. Ambler, mostly cloudy, 51 degrees, west winds 4 miles per hour, feels like 50 degrees. Deering, cloudy skies, 55 degrees, southwest winds 9 miles per hour, feels like 52 degrees. Narvik, clear skies, 52 degrees, west winds 10 miles per hour, feels like 48 degrees. No attack, all defense, mostly clear skies, 48 degrees. Southwest winds, 4 miles per hour, feels like 46 degrees. Chungnak, shout out Chungnak, partly cloudy skies, 51 degrees. Veering winds, 4 miles per hour, feels like 50 degrees. All right, now on to Kotzebue's high tide and low tide. High tide was 6 minutes ago, so it's pretty much high tide as we speak. And the next tide will be low tide in the early a.m. So let's see, I gotta find another source for my low tide tomorrow. So high tide was 6 minutes ago. Pretty much now, high tide now. Low tide is at 1:45 a.m. 1:45 a.m. is the next tide, low tide. Low tide will be at 1:45 a.m. And yeah, high tide was 6 minutes ago. And low tide is coming up at 1:45 a.m. tomorrow morning, early. Okay, moving on to sunrise and sunset for today and tomorrow in Kotzebue. The sun rose this morning at 7:50 a.m., 7:50 a.m., and it's going to set at 9:42 p.m., giving us 13 hours, 52 minutes, and 25 seconds of daylight. That is 7 minutes and 23 seconds less daylight than yesterday. Tomorrow, the sun rises at 7:53 a.m. and sets at 9:38 p.m., that will give us a total 13 hours, 45 minutes, and 3 seconds of daylight, which is 7 minutes and 22 seconds less than today. All right, folks, we did it. We finished all the announcements for the day. It is 8:18 p.m. We're 15 seconds away from 8:19 p.m. We got the Inupiaq story coming shortly. And then at 9:06, it will be Performance Today, a classical music automated program. So thank you guys for listening to KOTZ Radio, 7:20 a.m. I'll catch you on the flip side. Good night and have a safe evening. Good night.

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We generally refer to her by her married name, Clara Schumann. But when she wrote this music, she was 15 years old, and her last name was Wieck. Clara Wieck was an incredibly talented young woman, a stellar pianist, and an aspiring composer. When she was 20, she married Robert Schumann and put her compositional aspirations on hold. It's hard not to wonder about what glorious music she might have produced if she had kept on writing. From APM, American Public Media, this is Performance Today. I'm Valerie Kaler. Let's enjoy the music she did write. This romance and the rest of the piano concerto by Clara Schumann on the way. Pianist Adam Golka at the Lakes Area Music Festival with that concerto by Clara Schumann. Right now, here he is with a lullaby written by her husband, Robert. This is simply called At Night.

Pianist Adam Gulka with the first of the fantasy pieces by Robert Schumann. At night. Gulka is back with Clara Schumann ahead. From APM, American Public Media, this is Performance Today, taking you to concerts around the world. I'm Valerie Kaler. I would like to do my best right now to find the words to take you to one of the most spectacular musical venues I've ever experienced, the Serra Chapel, S-E-R-R-A. The Serra Chapel is high on a hill, about 30 miles inland from the Pacific Ocean. To get there, you drive along a winding road from San Luis Obispo on the coast of Central California. You have to park a little ways down the hill and then walk about half a mile up a trail lined with grapevines. When you arrive, you get this gorgeous sweeping view of the rolling hills. Concerts take place at the chapel on summer evenings. So as you get there, it's comfortably warm, and the sun is descending toward the ocean. Intermission often arrives right at sunset, and there is frequently a brilliant red glow across the sky. About 100 seats inside the chapel, another 300 on the terrace outside. Musicians play inside the chapel, and with a tiny bit of sound reinforcement, it sounds great wherever you're sitting. For my money, sit outside, enjoy the sunset, and then the stars appearing overhead as the concert continues. The Serra Chapel is one of the venues for the annual festival Mosaic, based in nearby San Luis Obispo. Here's Alice K. Dade playing solo flute alongside Festival Mosaic Baroque Ensemble. In that gorgeous place, they're playing a flute concerto by Vivaldi.

Alice K. Dade was the flute soloist with the Festival Mosaic Baroque Ensemble. That concert took place both inside and outside Sarah Chapel in the rolling hills above the coast of Central California. The musicians were inside the cozy little enclosure of Sarah Chapel. The big front doors were open to allow audience members to sit inside and outside the chapel. Audience members outside got an unforgettable sunset and then a canopy of twinkling stars. The Baroque concert takes place each summer during Festival Mosaic. It's become a tradition, a beloved favorite among audience members and the musicians. In a moment, a young composer looks at the long history of the string quartet and says, "Let's do this." This is Performance Today from APM.

Brian Raphael Nabors was born in Birmingham, Alabama in 1991. Grew up surrounded by all kinds of music. He played piano in an R&B band. He was a church musician. And he holds a master's and a doctoral degree in composition from the University of Cincinnati College Conservatory of Music. He started writing the piece we're about to hear during what he called the first leg of his doctorate. He said he felt he was crossing a point in the development of his voice where he finally had nothing to prove. He was aiming for a gritty piece, but with heart, something with a few thorns, but that also captured his love for lyricism. Poesis Quartet gave this performance in the Rosenhaus Music Room at the Caramore Center for Music and the Arts in Katona, New York. The String Quartet by Brian Raphael Nabors.

The Poesis Quartet, playing the string quartet, finished in 2024 by Brian Nabors. Poesis take their name from an ancient Greek word meaning to make, specifically to create something that has never been made before. They got together at Oberlin in 2022, started racking up the awards pretty quickly. Grand prize at the 2023 Fischhoff National Chamber Music Competition, gold medals, 2023 St. Paul String Quartet Competition, the 2024 Concert Artist Guild Competition, and in 2025 they took the grand prize at the Banff International String Quartet Competition. Looking forward to many more great things from Poesis Quartet. In a moment, locking eyes across a crowded room. 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

You know that moment in romance movies when two people lock eyes across the room for the first time? Everything else falls still and fades out. The only two beings that matter are the two people falling helplessly in love. It's so satisfying to watch those slow down moments of recognition and heart swell. I feel like composer Clara Schumann gets the same romantic effect in the second movement of her piano concerto. The big orchestral texture disappears, leaving only the solo piano to discover an intimate connection with a solo cello.

The entire second movement is just this, a romance for piano and cello with everyone else frozen in time. And then the slow motion ends and the concerto continues. Let's hear the whole thing from a concert in Brainerd, Minnesota. Christian Reif is leading the Lakes Area Music Festival Orchestra with pianist Adam Golka and cellist Coleman Itzkoff lending a hand for that special second movement. The Piano Concerto in A Minor by Clara Schumann.

The Piano Concerto by Clara Schumann. Adam Golka was the featured soloist in concert with the Lakes Area Music Festival Orchestra. Christian Reif led that performance in Brainerd, Minnesota. The Lakes Area Music Festival has been bringing world-class music to Brainerd since 2009. They are a beloved summertime staple up in Minnesota Lake Country. And at the end of this season, they got a big vote of confidence in the form of their largest gift ever, a $2 million endowment that will help fund future seasons. Always happy to share highlights from the Lakes Area Music Festival with you here on PT. You can revisit that performance of Clara Schumann's Piano Concerto again anytime you like over the next month. 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I'm Valerie Kaler. 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

Your soul is a chosen landscape on which masks and bergamasks cast enchantment as they go, playing the lute and dancing, and all but sad beneath their fantastical facades. An English translation of the opening stanza of the poem by Paul Verlaine, written in 1869. In English, the title is Moonlight, but we know it better in the original French, Clair de Lune. It inspired this music by Claude Debussy. From APM American Public Media, this is Performance Today. I'm Valerie Kaler. Debussy wrote Clair de Lune and the rest of his suite bergamasque for piano. This delicate arrangement for two guitars on the way this hour. Here's another arrangement of a Debussy piece originally for piano, transformed into music for piano, violin, and cello. This is called La plus que lente, as slowly as possible.

La plus que long by Claude Debussy more or less means as slowly as possible, originally for solo piano. The Merz Trio played their arrangement for piano, violin, and cello. More Debussy still ahead.

From APM American Public Media, this is Performance Today. I'm Valerie Kaler. Glad you're here for our musical adventures and discoveries. This hour, we'll make two stops in New York. But first, a visit to Connecticut for music by American composer Jesse Montgomery. A reflection she wrote on some of the spirit she feels of today's shared cultural life in our country. Her words now, Jesse Montgomery said, quote, "This piece is a response to the social and political unrest that has plagued our generation in the recent past, the sense of helplessness people seem to feel in a world that seems to be in constant crisis." She went on to say, "How do we find beauty among the chaos? How can we stack good actions over the negative reactions that emerge out of conflict?" The cello is a voice crying out to be heard, with the orchestra performing a gritty accompaniment. This is called Divided, a 2020 composition by Jesse Montgomery. Cellist Tommy Mesa solos with the Greenwich Symphony Orchestra.

Music by American composer Jesse Montgomery. Her reflection on the social conflicts of our time with an underlying desire to find meaning and beauty amidst the chaos. Divided for cello and orchestra by Jesse Montgomery. Tommy Mesa played solo cello. Stuart Molina led the Greenwich Symphony Orchestra in concert in Greenwich, Connecticut. Jesse Montgomery said that music speaks directly to the experience of living in a world, quote, that seems to be in constant crisis, whether it's over racial injustice, sexual or religious discrimination, greed and poverty, or climate change. How do we regain control and find beauty among the chaos? She used one phrase that really stuck with me, both in terms of the fight for justice and equality and our own individual well-being. She referred to stacking up the good things. I imagine this as kind of amassing what is loving and generous and compassionate, taking stock of the goodness that does exist and drawing energy and hope from that.

Sibling rivalry. It's not always a thing. Australian guitarists and brothers Ziggy and Miles Johnston always have each other's backs. Each boy got a guitar when he turned 5, first Ziggy, then Miles 2 years later. They took Suzuki lessons together, both went to the Juilliard School, but they found it did not feel great to face each other in competitions. And as emerging artists, whenever one brother would get offered a solo gig, he'd ask, "Do you want a duo instead?" Ziggy and

brothers Ziggy Johnston and Miles Johnston, or as they're known professionally, just Ziggy and Miles. They made their own arrangement of Claude Debussy's Suite Bergamasque because they wanted it to have a second home on two guitars, but still remain true to Debussy's spirit. We heard them play the Suite Bergamasque at First Presbyterian Church in Skinny Atlas, New York, during the annual Skinny Atlas Festival. The brothers Johnston were born in Australia, and even though their busy performance schedule takes them all over the world, their home base is in Melbourne, where they're actively involved in bringing music education and performance to communities who don't have access to those things. Guitar duo Ziggy and Miles. In a moment, a passive-aggressive job application. 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

Francesco Veracini was active in the Italian musical scene through about half of the 18th century. Published his first composition in 1711 when he was 21 years old. But he'd already made a name for himself as an extremely talented violinist. How talented? Well, the great violin virtuoso Giuseppe Tartini heard Veracini play and, according to the story, wept with despair because he feared he'd never be that good. Veracini was extraordinarily talented, but he was notoriously eccentric as well. Moody, belligerent, impulsively violent. He torpedoed his cushy court gig in Dresden by fighting with other composers. Literal fisticuffs before flinging himself out a third-story window in a fit of rage-fueled madness. A couple decades later, he wrote a set of 12 sonatas and dedicated them to August III, Elector of Saxony, quote, possibly in hope of a renewed appointment at the Dresden court. Alas, the hat-in-hand dedication fell short. He was not invited back to Dresden. In fact, this was the beginning of a long string of bad luck for Veracini. Soon to follow, an actual shipwreck in which he lost everything, including his two priceless violins. The ensemble known as Twelfth Night gave this performance at the Cooperstown Summer Music Festival in New York. They played the last of the set of 12 sonatas published by Francesco Veracini as his Sonata Accademica.

Elf's Night, a New York City-based ensemble focused on historical performances. We heard them play the Sonata Academica No. 12 by Francesco Vercini in Cooperstown, New York, during the annual Cooperstown Summer Music Festival. In his late 20s, Francesco Vercini had a good job working for the Dresden court. But unfortunately, some bickering and jealousy among the other musicians or some such got in the way. He actually got into a physical scuffle with a couple other composers and ended up jumping out a third-story window. He survived, but ever after had a nasty limp and a new nickname, Capo Pazzo, essentially madman. Decades later, he wrote a set of sonatas and dedicated them to the Elector of Saxony in a shameless bid for re-employment in Dresden. It did not work, but the sonatas endured and his fiery legacy lives on. Broadcast of our show is supported by the Sidney E. Frank Foundation, working to improve the quality of life for communities and children through programs in art, theater, poetry, and music. I'm Valerie Kaler. 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

bags weighing down my wrist. If I could write checks with a bunch of zeros in it. If I had a G5 flying high, 10-figure dollar signs like a billionaire. But you weren't there.

Throughout history, there have been many songs written about the Eternal Triangle. This next one tells the story of a Mr. Grayson, a beautiful woman, and a condemned man named Tom Dooley. When the sun rises tomorrow, Tom Dooley must hang.

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0: What do you think of country music, Hoss?
1: I need to believe it's here to stay.

0: You're listening to Statewide News from Alaska Public Media. I'm Ava White. The Arctic Report Card has found a new group of supporters. Authors say the American Geophysical Union, which is an international scientific nonprofit, will carry on the climate report with a coalition of other partners. The union is currently fundraising for its long-term publication. The news comes after the National Oceanic and Atmospheric Administration pulled its support from the Arctic Report in August. Rick Toman is a climate specialist with the Alaska Center for Climate Assessment and Preparedness at the University of Alaska Fairbanks and a longtime editor of the report.
1: A lot has happened over the last month, and we're just really happy to be able to, one, let folks know that there's going to be an Arctic report card. That's probably the most important thing for this year. But then we are seeing the path now to continue the Arctic report card for the indefinite future.
0: The Arctic Report Card has been tracking changes in sea ice, tundra greenness, and temperature in the northern part of the globe for two decades. Over 100 scientists, many of them in Alaska, contribute to the report, which is published annually in December. NOAA used to coordinate work on the report and provide website development and editing, but last month, the agency said it won't do that anymore, despite work on this year's issue already in progress. Authors announced this week support for this year's issue from several directions. The American Geophysical Union and nonprofit Climate US will provide staff for coordination, website management, and creating visual components. The University of Alaska Fairbanks and the Cooperative Institute for Research in Environmental Sciences at the University of Colorado Boulder also have staff who are assisting. This year's report will be released in the union's annual meeting in December in San Francisco. The Federal Emergency Management Agency announced Tuesday that more than $4 million is headed to several Alaska communities through its public assistance program. The largest sum, $1.1 million, will go to the native village of Shaktulik. The money is slated to repair a protective berm damaged in a storm nearly 2 years ago. The city of Kotzebue will also receive more than $160,000 from damages from a storm in October 2024. Residents saw severe flooding, destroyed buildings, and roughly 80 residents had to evacuate their homes. The agency says funds will go toward repairing and replacing wall tents at Kotzebue's North Tent City. Additional funding is headed to the southeast community of Craig for infrastructure repairs from a 2023 storm that caused flooding and landslides, and to the Interior Circle Native community for damage from flooding in spring 2023, according to FEMA. This is Alaska Public Media.
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0: From Alaska Public Media in Anchorage, I'm Ava White, and this is the Alaska Economic Report. In the last week, the price of Alaska North Slope crude jumped from $93.02 per barrel to $99.07 per barrel. The price of West Texas Intermediate also jumped from $90.22 per barrel to $93.03 per barrel. South Central Alaska is facing a natural gas shortage. Demand from the state's most populated region could outpace supply as soon as this winter. KDLL's Ashlyn O'Hara and I wrote about what you need to know about the crisis. She joins me now to talk this through. Hey, Ashlyn.
5: Hey, Ava.
0: So this natural gas shortage in South Central isn't a new problem. So why are we talking about it now?
6: So you're right. It isn't a new problem in the sense that companies have worried before about demand for cook inlet gas outpacing supply. But we're now at a point where utilities say customers could be impacted by that intersection as soon as this winter. Cook Inlet is the state's oldest producing oil and gas basin, and for years, big companies and Alaskans benefited from lots of easy to access and cheap gas. But production started falling in the mid-2000s, and not long after, large producers started pulling out because it wasn't economically viable. Then Hillcorp Alaska moved in, and over time became the region's dominant developer. But now they're facing challenges too. About 4 years ago, the company said it would not guarantee it had enough gas to extend its existing contracts or enter into new ones. And that set off alarm bells for utilities like ENSTAR, which sells gas to almost half of Alaska's population. The company's president, John Sims, told me it's been challenging to replace the contracts that Hillcorp won't renew. That brings us to now. If the situation stays as it is, ENSTAR says they'll run about 18 days short of supply this winter, and maybe more if it gets really cold. So it's again raising the question of, should Alaskans count on companies spending more money to find harder to access gas in the inlet, or should Alaska move away from that legacy resource?
0: Got it. So decades of dwindling gas, and now it's harder and more expensive to find. But what about the solutions? Like, I mean, this winter, are South Central residents like you and I going to freeze?
6: No, you and listeners will not go cold. Sims, the ENSTAR president, said regional utilities are hammering out agreements to make sure folks will still have electricity and heat.
5: We're working on exchange agreements where they're going to give us gas that they might have extra this year in exchange for us giving back gas in 2028, 2029.
6: If the region faces a tight supply or extremely cold weather, though, utilities may ask people to self-regulate how much natural gas they're using. He says ENSTAR may send out an energy watch alert. There are three levels to that, green, yellow, and red, each with actions you could take to make a difference. Utilities may also ask customers to lower their thermostats, postpone doing laundry and dishes, and lower water heater settings. And in the event that ENSTAR does need to cut off natural gas, large commercial customers will feel the effects first. But this problem won't go away after this winter. Looking ahead, Sim said importing natural gas could be an alternative, but even the logistics associated with that mean it'll be a few years before it's an option. Also, the gas arriving in Alaska would be more expensive than what utilities are paying right now. That's due in part because buyers would be stuck to the market volatility that comes with competing for a resource on a global scale.
0: Wait, but then if all signs point to more expensive gas, will my bill increase?
6: Yes, for both gas and electric. Because you may burn natural gas when you boil water on your stove or turn up your thermostat during a snowstorm, but the electric utilities that keep your lights on and provide heat to some homes also use natural gas to generate power at their facilities. That's why your residential electric bill could go up too. Customers in South Central Alaska rely on natural gas for more than 70% of the electricity they use. And when supplies run low, electric utilities can burn diesel instead of natural gas to free usage for homes, but that's more expensive. As far as this winter is concerned, Sims, the ENSTAR president, is confident the region won't go cold, but he says customers should not be surprised if the company asks them to be more conservative about how much energy they're using.
0: That was Ashlyn O'Hara from KDLL in Kenai. The South Central gas crisis is complex. Read about how we got here, potential solutions, and what you can do about the crunch on our website, alaskapublic.org. In Anchorage, I'm Ava White, and this is the Alaska Economic Report.

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3: Today's impact word of the day is pasiksik, to warm oneself by a fire. 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Vanga atera uyana, logi, no tamin.
4: You are tuned to KOTZ 720 AM in Kotzebue. My name is Desiree Hagen with some local news. The city of Kotzebue will also receive more than $160,000 for damages from the same October 2024 storm, which caused severe flooding, destroyed buildings, and forced roughly 80 residents to evacuate their homes. FEMA says the funds will go toward repairing and replacing wall tents at Kotzebue's North Tent City, a seasonal camp for commercial fishermen. Additional funding is headed to the southeast community of Craig for infrastructure repairs for a 2023 storm that caused flooding and landslides, and to the Interior's Circle Native community for damages from flooding in spring 2023, according to FEMA. The press release did not list other projects or communities that would receive the remaining money. FEMA did not respond to multiple calls from KOTZ News.

Inuit leaders from across the Arctic will visit Nome in 2030 for the Inuit Circumpolar Council's 16th General Assembly. The Nome meeting was announced by delegates from the Bering Strait region at the end of this year's gathering in Iqaluit, the capital city of the Canadian territory of Nunavut. According to a joint press release from co-organizers, Kuerik and Bering Straits Native Corporation, over 70 official delegates will represent the Council's four regions of Alaska, Canada, Greenland, and Chukotka, Russia. In total, about 400 people are expected to attend. The General Assembly is held every 4 years, and it is the Council's highest decision-making body. Delegates set policy priorities, elect leadership, and establish the direction of the organization. This year's gathering culminated in the adoption of the 2026 Iqaluit Declaration, a document that will guide ICC's work for the next 4 years. Among the priorities in the declaration were protections for Inuit hunting and harvesting rights, food sovereignty, and greater Inuit involvement in managing lands, waters, and wildlife. The declaration specifically cites the collapse of salmon runs on Alaska's Yukon and Kuskokwim rivers as threats to food security for Inuit people. Kuerik Board Co-Chair Frank Kachetag said in a statement that the Council was eager to, quote, advance our collective sovereignty, protect our Arctic waters, and assert food security, end quote. The 2030 gathering will be the Council's first General Assembly in Nome since 1995.

And that's the news from Kotzebue. 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If you have a comment or a news tip, you can email news@kotz.org. My name is Desiree Hagen. Teku for listening.

0: Managing Alaska's wildlife for future conservation means finding the right balance. SCI Alaska Chapter supports wildlife management, grounded in science and respectful of subsistence traditions. 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
2: And we're back here at KOTZ. Good morning, everybody. The time now is 8:21. We'll go ahead and take a look at the current conditions that we have for this hour. Just looks like here in Kotzebue, we've got cloudy skies, 51 degrees, south winds at 19, gusting to 27. Barrow's got fog, 40 degrees, south winds at 6, 1.25 mile visibility. Kivalina's got rain and fog, 50 degrees, south winds at 25, 4 mile visibility. Nome's got fog, 49 degrees, south winds at 16, gusting to 24, 5 mile visibility. Point Lay is cloudy, 43 degrees, east winds at 10. Red Dog's got rain, 46 degrees, southeast winds at 19, gusting to 25. Shishmaref is cloudy, 49 degrees, south winds at 25, gusting to 30. Unalakleet is cloudy, 52 degrees, southwest winds at 11. Golovin is cloudy, 51 degrees, southwest winds at 18, gusting to 23. Koyuk's got fog, 50 degrees, south winds at 10, gusting to 18, 5 mile visibility. Kayana's got rain, 49 degrees, southwest winds at 7. Ambler's got rain and fog, 48 degrees, south winds at 5, half mile visibility. Deering is cloudy, 51 degrees, south winds at 9, gusting to 17. Norvik's got rain and fog, 49 degrees, south winds at 13. Notak's got rain, 49 degrees, south winds at 15, gusting to 19. Shungnak's got rain and fog, 46 degrees, southeast winds at 4, 6 mile visibility. White Mountain's got fog, 49 degrees, south winds at 11, gusting to 18, 4 mile visibility. And Shaktulik is cloudy, 51 degrees, south winds at 24, gusting to 29. Taking a look at Kotzebue again, we've got cloudy skies, 51 degrees, south winds at 19, gusting to 27. Our relative humidity is at 89%, barometric pressure 30.06, and we've got 10-mile visibility. That's going to do it for the current conditions. We'll go ahead and take a look at the messages that we have for this hour. KOTZ's Community Advisory Board will hold a meeting today at 12 noon in the Judith Kipituk Allen Room here at our studio building. We still have 2 seats open on the CAB. If you're interested in serving voluntarily on this board, give me a call, 442-3434. This would be your opportunity to provide input from the community/region on current and future programming heard on KOTZ. Chairman Norton has scheduled the next regular planning commission meeting for today at 5:15 in the City Council Chambers, located at 258 A 3rd Avenue. The public is encouraged to attend. For citizens who want to participate telephonically, call 1-800-315-6338, and the access code is 49401#. And coming up tomorrow, Tuttu Talk, Selawik National Wildlife Refuge, and KOTZ, and other experts for a series of shows, including Q&A, about our region's Western Arctic caribou herd. It's every Friday from 2 to 3 p.m. here live on KOTZ. Tomorrow's topic is going to cover rules, regulations, and different hunter groups. 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You can also contact Brittany Sweeney at the Selwick Refuge, 907-302-4867, or Brittany_Sweeney@fws.gov. And KOTZ is excited to announce that our 2026 Fun Drive will be held September 28th to October 9th. We will have local organizations on the air in the afternoons and live singing in the evenings. If your organization has not reserved an afternoon slot yet, please give us a call, 442-3434. The only two that I know of that have reserved so far is the school district October 1st and the borough October 2nd. So give us a call here and we'll get you scheduled for an afternoon. And if you'd like to participate in live singing on the in any of the evenings, you can also give us a call, 442-3434, and we can work out a schedule. Looks like that's going to do it for the messages for this hour. The time now is 8:26. Coming up about 8:30, we'll go ahead and take a look at the weather. 9 o'clock will be Native America Calling.

10 rounds with Jose Cuervo. The time now is 8:30. Good morning, everybody. We'll go and take a look at the weather forecast. This is updated as of 5 o'clock this morning. Starting off with the Baldwin Peninsula, which is the primary forecast for Kotzebue. We do have a high surf advisory in effect until 4 a.m. Saturday for portions of this zone. High surf expected, water levels 2 to 4 feet above the normal high tide line, peaking during each high tide. This is going to affect the Western Arctic Coast and Kotzebue Sound until 4 a.m. Saturday. Localized beach erosion may occur. Southwest winds will steadily ramp up Wednesday into Thursday, remain strong through Friday, then gradually weaken Friday night into Saturday. Winds will peak Thursday and Friday with gusts up to 40 to 50 miles per hour expected. Precaution should be taken to protect property. For today, rain showers, highs around 50, south winds to 25 miles per hour. Tonight, numerous rain showers, lows around 50, south winds to 30 miles per hour. For tomorrow, numerous rain showers, highs in the mid-50s, southwest winds to 30 miles per hour. Moving on to the Western Arctic coast, which includes Point Hope, Point Lay, and Cape Lisburn. High wind warning remains in effect until 4 p.m. Friday. Southwest winds 30 to 45 miles per hour with gusts to around 65 miles per hour expected. High winds may move loose debris, blow around unsecured objects, damage property, and cause power outages. Travel could be difficult. People are urged to secure loose objects that could be blown around or damaged by the wind. And the high surf advisory is in effect until 4 a.m. Saturday. High surf expected, water levels 3 to 5 feet above the normal high tide line, peaking during each high tide. Localized beach erosion may occur. Southwest winds will steadily ramp up Wednesday night into Thursday, remain strong through Friday, then gradually weaken Friday night into Saturday. Winds will peak Thursday and Friday with gusts to 50 to 65 miles per hour. The strongest winds are expected near the Cape Lisburn Peninsula. Precaution should be taken to protect property. For today, rain showers, highs around 50, south winds to 40 miles per hour, with gusts to around 60 miles per hour. Point Lay, south winds to 25 miles per hour. Tonight, numerous rain showers, lows in the mid-40s, south winds to 40 miles per hour, with gusts to around 55 miles per hour. Point Lay rain showers, Cape Lisburn south winds to 50 miles per hour with gusts to around 65 miles per hour. For tomorrow, numerous rain showers, highs around 50, southwest winds to 25 miles per hour. For the Notak Valley, which includes Notak and Red Dog Mine, hydrologic outlook in effect through Friday afternoon for rainfall in the Kobuk, Notak, and Wooluck River valleys. Streams draining southern slopes of the Western Brook Range. Incoming rainfall from an atmospheric river will bring rainfall to the southern slopes of the western end of the Brooks Range through Friday. Rainfall totals may exceed 2 inches in some locations and cause significant rises on small streams. The Kobuk, Notak, and Wooluck rivers should also see rises from the system into the weekend, but no flooding is expected. For today, rain showers, highs around 50, south winds to 20 miles per hour. Tonight, rain showers, lows in the mid-40s, south winds to 25 miles per hour. For tomorrow, rain showers, highs around 50, south winds to 20 miles per hour. For Kivalina and the Red Dog Dock, a high surf advisory is issued until 4 a.m. Saturday.
High surf expected, water levels 2 to 4 feet above the normal high tide line, peaking during each high tide. Localized beach erosion may occur. Southwest winds will steadily ramp up Wednesday into Thursday, remain strong through Friday, then gradually weaken Friday night into Saturday. Winds will peak Thursday and Friday with gusts up to 40 to 50 miles per hour expected.

which includes Norvik, Kayana, and Selawik. High surf advisory in effect until 4 a.m. Saturday. High surf expected, water levels 2 to 4 feet above the normal high tide line, peaking during each high tide. Localized beach erosion may occur. Southwest winds will steadily ramp up Wednesday into Thursday, remain strong through Friday, then gradually weaken Friday night into Saturday. Winds will peak Thursday and Friday with gusts to up to 40 to 50 miles per hour expected. Precaution should be taken to protect property. And hydrologic outlook issued. Streams draining southern slopes of the Western Brooks Range. Incoming rainfall from an atmospheric river will bring rainfall to the southern slopes of the western end of the Brooks Range through Friday. Rainfall totals may exceed 2 inches in some locations and cause significant rises on small streams. The Kobuk, Notak, and Woolock River should also see rises from the system into the weekend, but no flooding is expected. For today, rain showers, highs in the mid-50s, south winds to 20 miles per hour. Tonight, numerous rain showers, lows around 50, south winds to 25 miles per hour. Kayana rain showers. For tomorrow, numerous rain showers, highs in the mid-50s, southwest winds to 25 miles per hour. Kayana rain showers. For the Northern Seward Peninsula, which includes Buckland and Deering, high surf advisory in effect until 4 a.m. Saturday. High surf expected, water levels 2 to 4 feet above the normal high tide line, peaking during each high tide. Localized beach erosion may occur. Southwest winds will steadily ramp up Wednesday into Thursday, remain strong through Friday, then gradually weaken Friday night into Saturday. Winds will peak Thursday and Friday with gusts to 40 to 50 miles per hour. Precautions should be taken to protect property. Today, rain showers, highs in the mid-50s, south winds to 25 miles per hour. Deering, numerous rain showers. Tonight, scattered rain showers, lows around 50, south winds to 30 miles per hour. For tomorrow, scattered rain showers, highs around 60, south winds to 30 miles per hour. For the upper Kobuk valleys, which includes Ambler, Shungnak, and Kobuk, a hydrologic outlook in effect through Friday afternoon. Streams draining southern slopes of the Western Brooks Range. Incoming rainfall from an atmospheric river will bring rainfall to the southern slopes of the western end of the Brooks Range through Friday. Rainfall totals may exceed 2 inches in some locations and cause significant rises on small streams. The Kobuk, Notak, and Woolock rivers should also see rises from the system into the weekend, but no flooding is expected. For today, rain showers, highs in the mid-50s, south winds to 10 miles per hour. For tonight, rain showers, lows in the mid-40s, south winds to 15 miles per hour. For tomorrow, rain showers, highs in the mid-50s, south winds to 20 miles per hour. For the southern Chukchi Sea coast, which includes Shishmaref and Diomede, a high wind warning in effect until 4 p.m. Friday. High wind warning issued. Southwest winds 30 to 45 miles per hour with gusts up to 60 miles per hour expected. High winds may move loose debris, blow around unsecured objects, damage property, and cause power outages. Travel could be difficult. Winds peak near St. Lawrence Island Thursday morning and through the Bering Strait Thursday through Friday morning. People are urged to secure loose objects that could be blown around or damaged by the wind. And high surf advisory issued until 10 p.m. Friday. Water levels 2 to 4 feet above the normal high tide line, peaking during each high tide. Localized beach erosion may occur. Southwest winds will steadily ramp up Wednesday into Thursday, remain strong through Friday, then gradually weaken Friday night into Saturday.
Winds will peak Thursday and Friday.

gusts around 50 to 65 miles per hour expected. The strongest winds are expected through the Bering Strait. Precautions should be taken to protect property. For today, scattered rain showers, highs around 50, south winds to 35 miles per hour. Diomede, numerous rain showers. For tonight, numerous rain showers, lows around 50, south winds to 30 miles per hour, with gusts to around 45 miles per hour. Diomede rain showers, south winds to 40 miles per hour. For tomorrow, numerous rain showers, highs around 50, southwest winds to 30 miles per hour, with gusts to around 45 miles per hour. Diomede scattered rain showers. Coming back to the Baldwin Peninsula, the primary forecast for Kotzebue. High surf advisory remains in effect until 4 a.m. Saturday. High surf expected, water levels 2 to 4 feet above the normal high tide line, peaking during each high tide. Localized beach erosion may occur. Southwest winds will steadily ramp up Wednesday into Thursday, remain strong through Friday, then gradually weaken Friday into Saturday. Winds will peak Thursday and Friday with gusts up to 40 to 50 miles per hour expected. Precautions should be taken to protect property. For today, rain showers, highs around 50, south winds to 25 miles per hour. Tonight, numerous rain showers, lows around 50, south winds to 30 miles per hour. For tomorrow, numerous rain showers, highs in the mid-50s, southwest winds to 30 miles per hour. Currently here in Kotzebue, we've got cloudy skies, 51 degrees, south winds at 19, gusting to 27. Relative humidity is at 89%, barometric pressure 30.06, and we've got 10-mile visibility. Our next, we just had a high tide at 7:25 this morning, so in about an hour and 20 minutes ago. Our next tide is a low tide at 2:41 this afternoon. It'll be a 0.0 foot low tide. Our next high tide is 9 o'clock tonight. It'll be a 0.5 foot high tide. Sunrise and sunset for today. The sun rose this morning at 7:53. It'll set tonight at 9:38, giving us 13 hours and 45 minutes of possible daylight. That's a loss of almost 7.5 minutes from yesterday. And taking a look at our record high and record low, our record high temperature for September 10th, 67 degrees, was set back in 1965. Our record low temperature was twice, 29 degrees, 1966 and 1987. That's going to do it for the extended weather forecast. The time now is 8:44. Coming up at 9 o'clock will be Native America Calling.

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0: roses.
1: How many Americans do we have in here tonight? In the days following September 11th last year, everybody that was a poet or a writer or a songwriter of any kind had a reason to write some words down or some thoughts down on a piece of paper, and I was no different than anybody else. That's what you do when you do what I do. And my father served in the Army in the 50s. He lost his eye in a training combat mission. He came home. He put a flag up at the farm I was raised on. I lost him 6 months prior to the attacks on New York City and the United States. And that flag flew out in that yard. It's flown there every day. He raised me right, and he never bitched one time about losing his eye. I never heard him cry about it one time. He was glad to go do it. That's why we're free today. And it's our turn to stand on what our fathers and forefathers did for us and make sure we don't let them down. I wrote a song in the following days after September 11th. It's called The Angry American. I'm going to send this out to my father tonight.

0: families looking out for your sons, daughters, brothers, and sisters when they're away, but also when they come back. Providing that support is becoming a much larger issue.
1: Thanks, Bodie. We're going to take another short break. We'll come back and continue our conversation. We're going to talk about the history of firefighting at the Jemez Pueblo in New Mexico. And to do that, we have Al Walkew on the line, who's going to join us. He's a former wildland firefighter and also a very, very well known and accomplished long distance runner. So we'll talk with Al on the other side of this break. And I sure would like to get some calls going for anyone listening who feels inspired right now listening to our conversation. Maybe you would just like to express condolences to some of these people who have lost their lives fighting fire, or you have experiences or stories to tell of your own firefighting experience. You can do that by calling us at 1-800-996-2848.
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0: 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I'm Sean Spruce. We're continuing our conversation today about the importance of wildland firefighters while also remembering some tragic incidents where Native firefighters lost their lives. 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And the number to call if you would like to join today's conversation is 1-800-996-2848. Joining us now from the Jemez Pueblo in New Mexico is Al Waqiu. He is a former wildland firefighter and accomplished long-distance runner. He is, of course, Jemez Pueblo. Al, great to have you on the show today. Hello.
1: Yeah, glad to be a part of the show today. So looking forward to it.
0: Absolutely. Now, you were a firefighter for many decades, and like many Pueblo communities, Jemez has this very long history of firefighting in New Mexico and elsewhere. But how did the community become renowned for its firefighting crews?
1: I was kind of looking back at the history, too. The older guys, they just started forming a crew, and then they started off with like 8 guys, and then it started getting bigger. That was in the 50s, 60s. And then before you knew it, you know, it grew big. You know, we have some like 5 to 6 crews just here in the Pueblo. And then it was going pretty good until the 80s. And then they started, you know, finding other jobs. And then the crew started declining. And we still had like, you know, 3 to 4 crews left. But like I say, you know, they have jobs elsewhere with the different forestry or with the BIA.

0: And that was Bourbon Whiskey by William Beckman. You are tuned to KOTZ 720 AM here in Kotzebue, and we do have some guests in the studio. I'm going to get your mics all set up and just have you introduce yourselves.
1: Hi, I'm Beth Hampson with the Alaska Native Tribal Health Consortium, or ANTHC.
2: I'm Madison Watts with Manilik.
3: And I'm Rebecca Reyes. I'm the pharmacy manager at Manilik Health Center.
0: And tell me a little bit about why you are here.
1: Yeah, I'll go ahead and start. This is Beth Hampson again from ANTHC. And I'm actually visiting Kotzebue with a colleague this week as part of the Good Health and Wellness in Indian Country program, which supports healthy futures in tribal communities across Alaska. Through this program, ANTHC supports tribal health organizations, including Manilik Association, as they lead local efforts to improve health, prevent chronic disease, and build on the strengths and traditions of Alaska Native people and communities. Funding for this work comes from the Centers for Disease Control and Prevention, or the CDC. And today, Dr. Watts from Manilik Association will share more about the work happening here in the Northwest Arctic region.
2: Hi, this is Madison Watts. I am from Estes Park, Colorado. I am a new pharmacist at Manilik and am doing an extra year of experiential training so that I can increase my skills and knowledge as a pharmacist. The Manilik Pharmacy is excited to announce that the pharmacy tobacco program is up and running. Did you know that smokers lose an average of 10 or more years of life expectancy compared to non-smokers? Worldwide, tobacco kills more than 7 million people each year, including 1.6 million non-smokers who are exposed to secondhand smoke. In children, secondhand smoke exposure can cause respiratory infections, ear infections, and asthma attacks. And in babies, secondhand smoke can cause sudden infant death syndrome. For someone who smokes one pack per day in Alaska, quitting would save them over $5,000 a year and $2,000 a year if you quit vaping. One in six Alaskan high schoolers use vapes. Manilik Association is carrying out the grant that was previously spoken about through the Pharmacy Tobacco Cessation Program. This allows us to provide support and materials to our local community members who wish to quit tobacco and smoking so that they are successful. Some of this support includes nicotine replacement therapies, prescription therapies, quit kits, and counseling. Community activities that are coming up include a beading craft at Manilik Health Center in Kotzebue today from 2 to 4 in the conference room. Just follow the signs once you get to the hospital in the main lobby near the pharmacy. There will also be a pharmacist available at the Ambler Clinic on Monday, September 14th. And there will be someone at Point Hope on Saturday, September 26th. Please contact the pharmacy for questions or to request assistance quitting at 907-442-7182. Or email us at pharmacygroup@manilik.org. Or just walk up to the window, and we are more than happy to talk to you.
0: Okay. Is there anything else? Can I ask a couple questions? So you mentioned that you guys were coming to the villages in Ambler and Point Hope. Is this program also offered to the villages within the Manilik service area?
3: Yeah, this is Rebecca Reyes. Yes, we do actually offer this program and services to all of the 11 villages that we support through Manilik Association. And pharmacists go out to the villages and provide on-site support through health fairs and various clinic days where we're there and available if anyone wants to come talk to us. The other way that we can support is we can do these types of visits virtually. So anyone in any of the villages who needs that support can just contact that email, pharmacygroup@manilik.org, and then ask for help with quitting smoking or vaping. And one of the pharmacists will get back to you, and we can handle all of this virtually without having to have an on-site visit.
0: So so this is medication, right? Or is there other aspects of this program that don't involve medication?
3: Yeah, actually a lot of tobacco cessation and vaping, and every time I say tobacco cessation, I'm also including vaping. A lot of the support is with behavioral changes and mindset changes. And so that aspect of helping people find their own motivation to quit and their own method and way of quitting is a big part of

0: as similar to people going through Alcoholics Anonymous in a way. All of these programs have been proven to provide a better chance at quitting if you have a support team behind you.
1: So I'm a former smoker, and I quit several years ago, I think for good, but I don't know why. I don't know how that happened, and I'm wondering, you know, it sounds like how people quit or how people continue to stop smoking is largely personal.
0: Yeah, definitely. For some, you know, it's because they start having medical consequences. You know, they get sick, they start getting lots of respiratory infections, they get a COPD, which is, you know, where it affects your lungs and your heart. Some of it is just medical, that they have to quit because it's killing them. For others, though, it's because they want to feel better. You know, it's because you don't like being addicted to something, and nicotine is that addiction. Even the habit of smoking or vaping, just the movement, the patterns that you develop, that is addictive as well. So it is not hardly possible to quit without having some internal motivation. And another really interesting statistic is if you've tried quitting and you are not having much success, there are a lot of other ways you can at least help decrease your use. So, you know, we realize not everybody can just quit cold turkey and that's that. The success rate for that is really, really low. In fact, many people have to quit up to 12 times or more to even have success in a longer-term quit adventure, if you want to call it an adventure, because it is, right? You've been there. But it just really helps to have that support, and we help people answer hard questions that will help them identify what their motivation is for quitting.
1: Yeah, I used to joke that I was really good at quitting smoking because I had done it so many times.
0: Right.
1: But I think that, you know, it's like different when it finally sticks.
0: Yeah, definitely. You know, and part of that is having the support of your family. You know, in many of our communities here in Northwest Alaska, the family smokes together or the neighbors smoke together, you know, and people are hanging out outside smoking. And so it's hard to be the one that's trying not to, because when you're around it, you might want to, you know, participate in that. So it really, I think, is going to also take community pushes to support each other in the attempts to quit.
1: Can you remind the audience about the events that are coming up?
0: Absolutely. So today in the conference room at Manelik Health Center from 2 to 4 p.m., we have a really cool beading activity that's going to be led by some of our awesome pharmacy technicians. We'll have handouts and information about quitting there and a pharmacist who can speak with you if you're interested. But no pressure. You can just take a paper and do the beading and walk away if you want, and then call us or email us when you're ready. The other events coming up are going to be Monday, September 14th, next week at Ambler Clinic, and there will be a pharmacist there to speak with you with some handouts, and we also have some really cool swag to give out, so there will be goodies. And then finally, in September, on the Saturday the 26th, is a health fair educational booth at Point Hope.
1: And is there any conversation about future events in the villages?
0: Yeah, we are going to keep planning to have pharmacists go out to the villages. Right now, we're trying to hit one village a month is sort of the cadence we've been on for the summer. Of course, that's all weather depending and so forth. So when we are in the villages locally, we have them announce on the local radio channels that the pharmacist is there for what hours, and anybody who wants to is free to walk in and chat with us.
1: Well, thank you so much. Is there anything else?
0: No, thank you so much for the time. We totally support this station.
1: All right. And we are going to go back to our music for Country Thursday. You're tuned to KOTZ 720 AM here in Kotzebue.

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6: From Alaska Public Media in Anchorage, I'm Ava White, and this is the Alaska Economic Report. In the last week, the price of Alaska North Slope crude jumped from $93.02 per barrel to $99.07 per barrel. The price of West Texas Intermediate also jumped from $90.22 per barrel to $93.03 per barrel. South Central Alaska is facing a natural gas shortage. Demand from the state's most populated region could outpace supply as soon as this winter. KDLL's Ashlyn O'Hara and I wrote about what you need to know about the crisis. She joins me now to talk this through. Hey, Ashlyn.
7: Hey, Ava.
6: So this natural gas shortage in South Central isn't a new problem. So why are we talking about it now?
7: So you're right. It isn't a new problem in the sense that companies have worried before about demand for cook inlet gas outpacing supply. But we're now at a point where utilities say customers could be impacted by that intersection as soon as this winter. Cook Inlet is the state's oldest producing oil and gas basin, and for years, big companies and Alaskans benefited from lots of easy-to-access and cheap gas. But production started falling in the mid-2000s, and not long after, large producers started pulling out because it wasn't economically viable. Then Hillcorp Alaska moved in, and over time became the region's dominant developer, but now they're facing challenges too. About 4 years ago, the company said it would not guarantee it had enough gas to extend its existing contracts or enter into new ones. And that set off alarm bells for utilities like NSTAR, which sells gas to almost half of Alaska's population. The company's president, John Sims, told me it's been challenging to replace the contracts that Hillcorp won't renew. That brings us to now. If the situation stays as it is, NSTAR says they'll run about 18 days short of supply this winter, and maybe more if it gets really cold. So it's again raising the question of, should Alaskans count on companies spending more money to find harder to access gas in the inlet, or should Alaska move away from that legacy resource?
6: Got it. So decades of dwindling gas, and now it's harder and more expensive to find. But what about the solutions? Like, I mean, this winter, are South Central residents like you and I going to freeze?
7: No, you and listeners will not go cold. Sims, the NSTAR president, said regional utilities are hammering out agreements to make sure folks will still have electricity and heat.
8: We're working on exchange agreements where they're going to give us gas that they might have extra this year in exchange for us giving back gas in 2028, 2029.
7: If the region faces a tight supply or extremely cold weather, though, utilities may ask people to self-regulate how much natural gas they're using. He says NSTAR may send out an energy watch alert. There are three levels to that, green, yellow, and red, each with actions you could take to make a difference. Utilities may also ask customers to lower their thermostats, postpone doing laundry and dishes, and lower water heater settings. And in the event that NSTAR does need to cut off natural gas, large commercial customers will feel the effects first. But this problem won't go away after this winter. Looking ahead, Sim said importing natural gas could be an alternative. But even the logistics associated with that mean it'll be a few years before it's an option. Also, the gas arriving in Alaska would be more expensive than what utilities are paying right now. That's due in part because buyers would be subject to the market volatility that comes with competing for a resource on a global scale.
6: Wait, but then if all signs point to more expensive gas, will my bill increase?
7: Yes, for both gas and electric. Because you may burn natural gas when you boil water on your stove or turn up your thermostat during a snowstorm, but the electric utilities that keep your lights on and provide heat to some homes also use natural gas to generate power at their facilities. That's why your residential electric bill could go up too. Customers in South Central Alaska rely on natural gas for more than 70% of the electricity they use. And when supplies run low, electric utilities can burn diesel instead of natural gas to free usage for homes, but that's more expensive. As far as this winter is concerned, Sims, the NSTAR president, is confident the region won't go cold, but he says customers should not be surprised if the company asks them to be more conservative about how much energy they're using.
6: That was Ashlyn O'Hara from KDLL in Kenai. The South Central gas crisis is complex. Read about how we got here, potential solutions, and what you can do about the crunch on our website, alaskapublic.org. In Anchorage, I'm Ava White, and this is the Alaska Economic Report.

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3: You're listening to Statewide News from Alaska Public Media. I'm Ava White. Long-term housing options for Ketchikan's unhoused population are virtually non-existent, but that's about to change for local elders thanks to a newly constructed facility. The tribally-led complex will officially begin welcoming tenants this month. KRBD's Hunter Morrison recently dropped by to check it out and has this story.
4: It's a sunny day outside, and natural light floods into the building's first floor. To the right is a large community room, equipped with a kitchen and dotted with cedar art. Melissa O'Brien, the Ketchikan Indian Community's Housing Project Development Coordinator, exits the large space and walks down the hall to a studio apartment.
5: Each unit comes furnished with a full-size bed, an armoire for their clothes, a table and two chairs. We have TVs going up.
4: It's one of 28 living spaces inside the tribe's new three-story permanent supportive housing complex. Each single-occupancy apartment is also equipped with a full kitchen, bathroom, shower, and other household staples. And the housing complex isn't just for tribal members. It will serve everyone, 55 and older, experiencing chronic homelessness. The tribe is working with other local groups to identify and bring in the community's most vulnerable. The facility across the street from the Plaza Mall is not just designed to house people who are struggling. It's laid out to feel welcoming, like a home. Throughout each apartment are flares of Native culture, from form-lined bed comforters to indigenous art coloring books. There are also visiting areas, a community room with crafting supplies, a laundry room, and more.
6: We often find that our unhoused population are told to leave, tend to go away, and we needed to have a beautiful place where we're saying, we're inviting you in, and we built this for you.
4: That's Myrna Cheney, the tribe's housing director. She says the new complex creates a sense of belonging, in part because it's reminiscent of Southeast Alaska.
6: And that was thought of when we were building the space, that it wasn't going to be something that was not beautiful.
4: Homeless facilities in Ketchikan are few and far between. The city's main shelter closed in 2024, but the tribe's been developing long-term housing solutions for the communities unhoused for nearly 5 years. Tribal leaders wanted permanent supportive housing, a leasing model with in-house case management and living assistance. That includes help with day-to-day tasks and offering basic classes. It will also be staffed 24/7. Tenants will be under 6-month leases, although they're able to extend if needed. Rent will also be subsidized. O'Brien says tenants will have the same rights and responsibilities as a renter.
7: We want people to feel like this is home. This is welcoming. And it's down to the staff that we put in the building. It's down to the spaces that are designed. It's down to the touches in the room. It was designed with the intention of dignity and respect and hope.
4: That frame of mind even goes down to the facility's name, Iguayahuan. That's a Tlingit phrase meaning be strong and have courage. Tribal leaders say that name conveys the importance of having people behind you, supporting you, and holding you up. The tribe is working through the housing application process with half a dozen people who will likely move in by the end of the month. Reporting in Ketchikan, I'm Hunter Morrison.
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Cause you know, I rode a freight train north to Detroit City. And after all these years, I find that I've just been wasting my time. So I just think I'll take my foolish pride and put it on a southbound freight and ride. Go on back to the loved ones, the ones that I left waiting so far behind.

All right, that was Bobby Bear with Detroit City. Before that, we heard Buck Owens with Under Your Spell again, and the Statler Brothers with Flowers on the Wall. It is 12:29. We're going to go into our extended weather forecast. This was last updated by the National Weather Service out of Fairbanks, Alaska at 5 a.m. this morning. Starting out with the western Arctic coast, which is the primary forecast for Point Hope, with additional information included for Point Lay and Cape Lisburn. There is a high wind warning that remains in effect until 4 p.m. Friday for portions of this zone. You can expect southwest winds at 30 to 45 miles per hour with gusts up to 65 miles per hour. This is for the western Arctic coast. High winds may move loose debris, blow around unsecured objects, damage property, and cause power outages. Travel could be difficult. People are urged to secure loose objects that could be blown around or damaged by the wind. And there is a high surf advisory that remains in effect until 4 a.m. Saturday for portions of this zone. This is for the western Arctic coast and the northwest Arctic coast. It's from 10 p.m. Wednesday to 4 a.m. Saturday. Localized beach erosion may occur. Southwest winds will steadily ramp up Wednesday night into Thursday, remain strong through Friday, then gradually weaken Friday night into Saturday. Winds will peak Thursday and Friday with gusts up to 50 to 65 miles per hour expected. The strongest winds are expected near the Lisburn Peninsula. Precautions should be taken to protect property. For the western Arctic coast, for today, rain showers with highs around 50. South winds to 40 miles per hour with gusts around 60 miles per hour. For Point Lay, south winds to 25 miles per hour. For tonight, numerous rain showers with lows in the mid-40s, south winds to 40 miles per hour with gusts to around 55 miles per hour. For Point Lay, rain showers, and for Cape Lisburn, south winds to 50 miles per hour with gusts to around 65 miles per hour. Moving on to the Noatak Valley, which is the primary forecast for Noatak. Oh, look, it's a different alert. So this says hydrologic outlook in effect Friday afternoon for rainfall in the Kobuk, Noatak, and Woolick River valleys for portions of this zone. It says streams draining southern slopes of the Western Brooks Range. Incoming rainfall from an atmospheric river will bring rainfall to the southern slopes of the western end of the Brooks Range through Friday. Rainfall totals may exceed 2 inches in some locations and cause significant rises on some small streams. The Kobuk, Noatak, and Woolick rivers should also see rises from this system into the weekend, with no flooding expected. For the Noatak Valley, for today, rain showers with highs around 50, south winds to 20 miles per hour. For tonight, rain showers with lows in the mid-40s, south winds to 25 miles per hour. And for Friday, rain showers with highs around 50, south winds to 20 miles per hour. Moving on to Kivalina and the Red Dog Dock, this is the primary forecast for Kivalina. There's a high surf advisory that remains in effect until 4 a.m. Saturday for portions of this zone. For today, rain showers with highs around 50, south winds to 35 miles per hour. For tonight, rain showers with lows in the mid-40s, south winds to 40 miles per hour. And for Friday, rain showers with highs around 50, southwest winds to 30 miles per hour. Moving on to the lower Kobuk Valley, which is the primary forecast. Sorry, I just lost my place. Every area of the weather, each region for our weathers, has a advisory of some sort.
And so actually, I just lost my place. Don't know if I read Kivalina. I think I was on Kivalina. Kivalina and the Red Dog Dock tonight, rain shower. Today, rain showers. Highs around 50, south winds to 35 miles per hour. Tonight, rain showers. Lows in the mid 40s, south winds to 40 miles per hour. And for Friday, rain showers with highs around 50, southwest winds to 30 miles per hour. For the lower Kobuk Valley, which is the primary forecast for Norvik, with additional information included for Selawik and Kiana, there is a high surf advisory that remains in effect until 4 a.m. Saturday for portions of this zone, and a hydraulic lookout, hydrologic lookout, hydrologic outlook in effect through Friday afternoon for rainfall in the Kobuk, Noatak, and Woolick River valleys for portions of the zone. This is the lower Kobuk Valley. For today, rain showers with highs in the mid-50s, south winds to 20 miles per hour. For tonight, numerous rain showers with lows around 50, south winds to 25 miles per hour. For Kiana, rain showers. And for Friday, numerous rain showers with highs in the mid-50s, southwest winds to 25 miles per hour. For Kiana, rain showers. Moving on to the Northern Seward Peninsula, which is the primary forecast for Buckland, with additional information included for Deering. There is a high surf advisory that remains in effect until 4 a.m. Saturday for portions of this zone. For today, rain showers with highs in the mid-50s, south winds to 25 miles per hour. For Deering, numerous rain showers. For tonight, scattered rain showers with lows around 50, south winds to 30 miles per hour. And for Friday, for the Northern Seward Peninsula, scattered rain showers with highs around 60, south winds to 30 miles per hour. Moving on to the upper Kobuk Valleys, which is the primary forecast for Ambler, with additional information included for Shugnak and Kobuk. There is a, here's that word again, hydrologic outlook. I don't normally see that word. Hydrologic outlook in effect through Friday afternoon for rainfall in the Kobuk, Noatak, and Woolick River valleys for portions of this zone. That just means the Kobuk, Noatak, and Woolick rivers will see rises in from the system into the weekend, but no flooding is expected. For today, for the upper Kobuk Valleys, rain showers with highs in the mid-50s, south winds to 10 miles per hour. For tonight, rain showers with lows in the mid-40s, south winds to 15 miles per hour. And for Friday, rain showers with highs in the mid-50s, south winds to 20 miles per hour. Moving on to the southern Chukchisi coast, which is the primary forecast for Shishmaref, with additional information included for Diomede. There is a high wind warning that remains in effect until 4 p.m. Friday for portions of this zone. It says, so this is a different warning that we haven't read before. So this is for the Bering Strait coast, Diomede, and South St. Lawrence Island. It says high winds may move loose debris, blow around unsecured objects, damage property, and cause power outages. Travel could be difficult. Wind peaks near St. Lawrence Island Thursday morning through the Bering Strait Thursday and Friday morning. People are urged to secure loose items that could be blown around or damaged by the wind. You can expect southwest winds 30 to 45 miles per hour with gusts to 60 miles per hour. For the southern Chukchisi coast, another warning. A high surf advisory remains in effect until Friday for portions of this zone. It says high surf is expected, water levels 2 to 4 feet above the normal high tide line, peaking during each high tide. This is for the Bering Strait coast and Shishmaref. Again, from Friday

50 to 65 miles per hour expected. The strongest winds are expected through the Bering Strait. Precautions should be taken to protect property. For today, for the southern Chukchi Sea coast, scattered rain showers. Highs around 50 with south winds to 35 miles per hour. For Diomede, numerous rain showers. For tonight, numerous rain showers with lows around 50, south winds to 30 miles per hour with gusts to around 45 miles per hour. For Diomede, rain showers with south winds to 40 miles per hour. For Friday, numerous rain showers with highs around 50, southwest winds to 30 miles per hour with gusts to around 45 miles per hour. And for Diomede, scattered rain showers. Going back and taking a look at the Baldwin Peninsula, which is the primary forecast for Kotzebue, there is a high surf advisory that remains in effect until 4 a.m. Saturday for portions of this zone. Again, a high surf advisory means that, let's see, in this case, southwest winds will steadily ramp up Wednesday into Thursday, remain strong through Friday, then gradually weaken Friday night into Saturday. Winds will peak Thursday and Friday with gusts up to 40 to 50 miles per hour expected. Precautions should be taken to protect property. And it says localized beach erosion may occur. For today, for the Baldwin Peninsula, rain showers with highs around 50, south winds to 25 miles per hour. For tonight, numerous rain showers with lows around 50, south winds to 30 miles per hour. And for Friday, numerous rain showers with highs in the mid-50s, southwest winds to 30 miles per hour. Okay, moving on to our tides for the Kotzebue District. For today, the next tide coming up is low tide at 2:41 p.m., and that will be a minus 0.0 foot low. High tide is at 9 p.m. this evening, and that will be a 0.5 foot high. The sun rose today in Kotzebue at 7:53 a.m. It will set this evening at 9:38 p.m., giving us a total of 13 hours, 45 minutes of daylight. Sunrise tomorrow is at 7:56 a.m. All right, that does it for our weather. We're going to move on to our Tundra Telegraph messages. Chairman Norton has scheduled the next regular planning commission meeting for today at 5:15 p.m. in the City Council Chambers at 258 A3rd Avenue. The public is encouraged to attend. For citizens who want to participate telephonically, you can call 1-800-315-6338, access code 49401#. What's new with caribou? Tulalip National Wildlife Refuge is teaming up with KOTZ Radio and other experts for a series of shows, including question and answer, about our region's western Arctic caribou herd. It's happening Fridays, 2 p.m., right here on KOTZ. See, tomorrow the topic will be rules, regulations, and different hunter groups. For more information, you can contact Brittany Sweeney at the Selawik Wildlife Refuge, 907-302-4867. KOTZ is excited to announce that our 2026 fund drive will be held September 28th through October 9th. We will have local organizations on air in the afternoons and live singing in the evenings. If your organization has not yet reserved an afternoon slot, please give us a call to schedule. The number is 907-442-3434. If you would like to participate in live singing any of the evenings, please call us to talk about the details. That is it for our Tundra Telegraph messages. Moving on to the swap and shop. Oh no, moving on to the bulletin board.

Oh, yes. This bulletin board folder is thick. Let's see what we got. Haircut, color, and style classes are happening September 28th through October 2nd, 9 a.m. to 4 p.m. with Scott Allison of S Salon and Studio. 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That's happening September 28th through October 9th in Kotzebue, and October 5th through the 23rd in Palmer. 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Practicum training in Palmer, November 2nd through the 20th. 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Nana Regional Corporation Board of Directors declared a 2026 fall distribution of $16.87 per share, payable on or about November 13th to shareholders of record as of November 9th, 2026. November 6th at 5 p.m. is the deadline to sign up for direct deposit, change your address, or enroll a new shareholder. 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You can take the survey right now online. Those who complete the survey by October 30th will be entered to win a prize. To take the survey, go online to manilik.health/survey. 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Your voice matters. Thank you for shaping the future of healthcare in our region. The Kotzebue Mosquito Haven Half Marathon. It's a walk, run, or bike. 13.1 miles. It's happening September 19th in the meet at the Manila parking lot. Sign up starts at 11 a.m. The race starts at 12 noon. The entry fee is $20 and includes an event t-shirt. For more information, you can call the City of Kotzebue Parks and Rec at 907-412-3446 or Manilik Diabetes Program 907-442-7455. And this is a public notice. Assembly President Craig McConnell and Mayor Dickie Moto Sr. have scheduled the following meetings of the Northwest Arctic Assembly at the Assembly Chambers in Kotzebue, Alaska. There is a BAF work session Monday, September 21st at 1 p.m. and a regular assembly meeting Tuesday, September 22nd at 9 a.m. The call-in number is 1-800-309-2350 with the code 681-6362 pound.
please call the Borough Clerk's Office at 1-800-478-1110 or 907-442-8205 if you have any questions. Thank you for your cooperation. This is public notice. The Northwest Arctic General Assembly, the Northwest Arctic Borough General Election is October 6th. Any voter of the Northwest Arctic Borough who expects to be absent from their election precinct or who will be unable to vote in the borough's general election by reason of physical disability on October 6th may cast an absentee ballot. A person who seeks to vote by absentee ballot may file either in person or by mailing their written application to the borough clerk. The borough clerk will accept applications by mail, which should be received no later than September 16th. No earlier than September 16th and no later than October 2nd. The borough clerk will accept applications made in person no earlier than September 21st and no later than October 5th. The issuance or acceptance of absentee voting ballots will be during normal business hours. The office hours of the Northwest Arctic Borough are 8 a.m. to 4 p.m., Monday through Friday. All applications must be signed by the applicant and show their place of residence. There is nothing that limits the borough clerk in personally delivering a ballot to a person who is unable to make application in person at the clerk's office for an absentee voter ballot. Please contact the borough clerk's office if you have any questions regarding absentee voting at 442-8205 or toll free at 800-478-1110. And that does it for our bulletin board. Let's move on to the swap and shop. For sale, a 500-gallon fuel tank, bought new and only used 5 years. It was pressure sprayed with a hot sea when I quit using it. The tank is clean and sitting in my backyard for the past 5 years, asking $750. Call Brett at 442-2173. Ruth Norton is currently looking for a boiler technician to tune her boiler located at house 382 on 3rd Street. Ruth can be reached at 907-412-3454 to discuss payment. 20-foot boat for sale, a Suzuki 150 motor, 30-gallon tank and trailer. You can contact Enoch Scheidt at 907-412-2117 to make an offer or for more information. This one says, I have a few props for sale, a 2 aluminum 13 1/4 diameter 17 pitch 15 spline brand new props for $150 each or $250 for both. 1 stainless 10 inch diameter 15 pitch 13 spline used prop for $50. 1 aluminum 10 inch diameter 13 spline used prop for $50. So many numbers in that announcement. Contact more numbers here, 907-841-3722. And that does it for the swap and shop. And it is time to go back to the music. Stay tuned. Coming up at 1 o'clock, we'll have NPR News headlines and employment information. We're going to go on to, I had this song queued up because I knew I'd be reading a lot, and I want a song that just makes me feel happy. And the voice I wanted to hear was the voice of Charlie Pride. This is Anyone Going to San Antone?

0: All right, we're going to have to cut that Lefty Frizzell song a little short. That's Long Black Veil. It is 1 o'clock. Stay tuned. Coming up will be your NPR News headlines. You are tuned to KOTZ 720 AM here in Kotzebue.
1: From NPR News in Washington, I'm Ryland Barton. The Republican midterm convention in Dallas closes tonight with speeches from President Trump and Vice President J.D. Vance. Last night, Trump promised to send $5,000 to every adult U.S. citizen, but only if Republicans win the midterms. NPR's Tamara Keith has more on whether he can do that.
2: He'd need Congress to pass it, and that would be a tough climb, even if Republicans were to maintain control of the House and the Senate, which is a big if given the current political climate. The Groundwork Collaborative, an economic think tank, found 15 other instances of Trump promising to send some kind of payment or refund or dividend to Americans just since he returned to office last year, and it still hasn't happened. And some quick math, the bill for this proposed dividend would be more than $1 trillion. Plus, it's illegal to pay or be paid to influence voting.
1: NPR's Tamara Keith reporting. Following the attacks of 9/11, first responders and cleanup crews rushed toward the destruction. Advocates say over 2,000 of them were immigrants who were in the U.S. illegally. NPR's Jasmine Garst reports.
3: Many immigrant workers have gotten workers' comp and help through the James DeDroga 9/11 Health and Compensation Act, but advocates say many without legal status are too scared to apply. Lucelli asked that we withhold her last name for fear of deportation. She worked at Ground Zero wearing a paper mask and rubber gloves. Since then, she's battled breast cancer and asthma. The attack released hundreds of tons of toxic debris into the air. There have been more than 57,000 cancer cases related to exposure. The 9/11 Immigrant Worker Freedom Act would give Ground Zero workers a path to citizenship. It was introduced in 2017 and reintroduced in 2025, but remains stalled in Congress. Jasmine Garst, NPR News, New York.
1: Macy's is counting on higher prices and more luxury items to boost its turnaround plan. The department stores had been struggling to improve its finances for years, now reporting higher sales and a better forecast for the year, as NPR's Alina Selyuk reports.
4: This marks more than a year of growing sales at Macy's after a long stretch of questionable prospects. The department store chain has been remodeling, upgrading its customer service and the things it sells. And the big bet seems to be on luxury and premium brands, going after higher income shoppers who have continued to spend even with a tricky economic backdrop. Executives say Macy's is selling more upscale brands like Ralph Lauren, along with fine jewelry and watches. Its higher-end chain, Bloomingdale's, is driving a lot of growth, with sales up more than 11% in the latest quarter. Macy's is also getting over $100 million in tariff refunds, and the company is putting that money toward its turnaround plan. Alina Selyuk, NPR News.
1: Major U.S. stock indexes sank today. This is NPR News. Jimmy Kimmel says an interview with Texas Democratic Senate candidate James Tallarico won't air on TV under pressure from the FCC. It'll now only air on YouTube. Stephen Colbert's show did the same thing in February. The FCC has been enforcing equal time rules for political candidates, which traditionally didn't apply to talk shows. Kimmel suggests the Trump administration influenced the change. Researchers say they found the most detailed feather from the age of dinosaurs inside a chunk of fossilized dinosaur feces. NPR's Ari Daniel reports.
5: The discovery was made in the rocky badlands of Montana. The feather, alongside other feathers and a couple bone pieces, likely came from an aquatic swimming bird living some 66 million years ago. This bird was one of many that went extinct alongside the dinosaurs, says Jingmei O'Connor of the Field Museum of Natural History in Chicago.
6: Only one group of birds survives when the asteroid impact happens.
5: The group that gave rise to modern birds. But what allowed them to make it through the ensuing drop in global temperature? Perhaps they were better insulated, says O'Connor, based on her study of the newly found fossilized feathers. Other researchers dispute there's enough evidence. Ari Daniel, NPR News.
1: Isao Haromoto, the baseball great who survived the Hiroshima atomic bomb and still holds Japanese baseball's record for hits, has died. He was 86. Nicknamed the Hit Machine, Haromoto is the only player in Japan to hit more than 3,000 hits. He was 5 when he survived the U.S. atomic bombing in 1945. This is NPR News.
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0: 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You are tuned to KOTZ 720 AM here in Kotzebue. It is 106. It's time to take a look at our employment information. 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There is a housekeeper needed, $30 an hour, paid as an employee, approximately 4 to 5 hours a week. Responsible, thorough cleaner desired. 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And that does it for our employment information. Let me just really quick check our email to make sure we don't have anything else here. Oh, here's one. Why is this not in our folder? We'll just print this out here. It says Bearing Air Kotzebue is hiring a full-time faculty maintenance technician. Pay is dependent on experience. The requirements include a high school diploma or equivalent, valid driver's license, working knowledge of electrical, plumbing, HVAC, and mechanical systems, ability to research and source replacement parts as needed, proficiency with hand tools, power tools, and diagnostic equipment, strong troubleshooting and problem-solving skills. For more information, please contact Mildred or Tom at 907-442-3943. All right. That does it for our employment information. Employment information is brought to you by a grant from Kotzebue Electric Association, a member-owned cooperative serving the people of Kotzebue since 1954. All right, and we're going to pivot into our current conditions and local weather forecast for the Baldwin Peninsula. There is a high surf advisory that remains in effect until 4 a.m. Saturday for portions of this zone. And that high surf advisory also applies to, let's see, we got the Western Arctic Coast, Kivalina and the Red Dog Dock, the lower Kobuk Valley, the Northern Seward Peninsula, and the southern Chukchi Coast. So pretty much all the coastal regions here. Yep, actually pretty much everyone except for Ambler Shugnak Kobuk. So let's see what that means. High surf advisory. expect water levels 2 to 4 feet above the normal high tide line, peaking during each high tide. This is for the western Arctic coast and the Kotzebue Sound from 4 a.m. Wednesday to 4 a.m. Saturday. It says localized beach erosion may occur. Southwest winds will steadily ramp up Wednesday into Thursday, remain strong through Friday, then gradually weaken Friday night into Saturday. Winds will peak Thursday and Friday with gusts up to 40 to 50 miles per hour expected. Precautions should be taken to protect property. For today, for the western, for the Baldwin Peninsula, rain showers with highs around 50, south winds to 25 miles per hour. For tonight, numerous rain showers with lows around 50, south winds to 30 miles per hour. And for Wednesday, numerous rain showers with highs in the mid-50s, southwest winds to 30 miles per hour. Taking a look at our current conditions, this has been last updated. Just waiting for it to load here. This was last updated by the National Weather Service out of Anchorage, Alaska, about 12 minutes ago at 1 p.m. Starting out with Kivalina, foggy, rainy, 49 degrees, south wind 34 miles per hour, gusts to 42 miles per hour. Kotzebue, rain, 51 degrees, south wind 13 miles per hour. Point Hope, not available. Point Lay, rain, 48 degrees, southeast wind 14 miles per hour. Red Dog Mine, rain, 46 degrees, southeast wind 20 miles per hour, gusts to 32 miles per hour. Sabunga, partly cloudy, 50 degrees, south wind 40 miles per hour, gusts to 46. Selawik, not available. Shishmaref, foggy, 50 degrees, south wind 32 miles per hour, gusts to 40 miles per hour. Tin City, not available. Kayana, cloudy, 52 degrees, south wind 5 miles per hour. Ambler, foggy, rainy, 48 degrees, south wind 5 miles per hour. Buckland is not available. Deering is clear, 53 degrees, south wind 23 miles per hour, gusts to 32 miles per hour. Norvik, foggy, 51 degrees, south wind 13 miles per hour. Noatak, rain, 48 degrees, south wind 15 miles per hour, gusts to 20 miles per hour. Shugnak, rain, 50 degrees, east wind 6 miles per hour. That does it for our weather. I'm going to go back to the country music here. Let me just pick out a good one to start us out with. Let's see. Oh, we got one coming up that's kind of good. Let's see if we can get that. This one's good. This is Hank Snow with I've Been Everywhere.

Knoxville, Oma, like a shuffle, Bill Jackson, the Waterville, Costa Rica, Pittsfield, Springfield, Bakerfield, Shreveport, Hickensack, Cadillac, Fond du Lac, Davenport, Idaho, Delaco, Argentina, Diamantina, Pasadena, Catalina, see what I mean.

0: Live from NPR News in Washington, I'm Ryland Barton. The Trump administration says it will give certain people enrolled in Obamacare or Affordable Care Act plans $500 rebates. As NPR's Selena Simmons-Duffin reports, he aims to use a pool of money that's usually sent to community groups to help people choose a plan and sign up for coverage.
1: Republicans in Congress and President Trump let COVID-era subsidies expire in the Affordable Care Act marketplaces at the end of last year. On average, premium costs doubled.
2: Even a middle-aged person is probably paying thousands more than they were last year.
1: Cynthia Cox is with KFF, a nonpartisan health research organization.
2: This $500 might do something, but it is small in comparison to the amount that they're having to pay for health insurance premiums.
1: She says it's not clear if the Trump administration has the legal authority to send these payments and points out they won't go to the millions of people who lost coverage as a result of the premium spikes. Selena Simmons-Duffin, NPR News.
0: An appeals court has upheld a block on President Trump's order to limit mail voting. The decision comes even as the Supreme Court's already considering the same case and as states are beginning to send out ballots for the midterm elections. Under the plan, the Postal Service wouldn't deliver mail ballots from states that don't get pre-approval for envelope design and submit a list of voters. And the U.S. Supreme Court has put a more Democratic-leaning map back in place for now in Missouri. St. Louis Public Radio's Jason Rosenbaum reports that the high court dealt a blow to a President Trump-backed effort to draw more Republican-friendly districts.
3: President Trump successfully pressured Missouri Republicans to redraw their congressional lines in 2025 to oust Democratic Congressman Emanuel Cleaver. But redistricting opponents successfully put that map up for a statewide vote, which meant it couldn't be used this year. The U.S. Supreme Court stayed a federal judge's temporary restraining order to have the 2025 map used in the November elections. Missouri Democratic Party Chairman Russ Carnahan says his party has stood strong against the GOP and Trump.
4: I think there's a bit of relief, but we still need to get our elections underway.
3: While a map for a safe seat for Cleaver is in place for now, the case could return to the federal courts. For NPR News, I'm Jason Rosenbaum in St. Louis.
0: McClatchy Media Company laid off dozens of journalists at newspapers across the country today, including the Miami Herald, the Charlotte Observer, the Kansas City Star, the Lexington Herald Leader, and the Idaho Statesman. Kentucky Public Radio reports that McClatchy Management sent an email to employees stating that the company was, quote, reshaping its newsroom structure to more closely align resources with changing subscriber interests. McClatchy didn't respond to a request for comment. Major U.S. stock indexes sank today after oil prices jumped. 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Ryanair's CEO disputes claims that a passenger was partly sucked out of an airplane window in July. The incident happened when a window shattered after takeoff on a flight from Greece to Germany. Witnesses said the passenger's head and shoulders were pulled out of the craft, but CEO Michael O'Leary argues no part of his body exited the plane. He says the passenger deserves compensation, but not, quote, millions. Conservative activist Charlie Kirk was assassinated a year ago today. His death continues to resonate with young conservatives, including those on the campus of Utah Valley University, where he was killed, as NPR's Elena Moore reports.
5: Kirk's absence is still very much felt by folks, and some argue no one has filled the void he left. Young conservatives are also grappling with many of the same issue divides playing out within the GOP more broadly, things like the war with Iran, the U.S.'s relationship with Israel. These divides go past policy disagreements. You know, Turning Point has also seen a slew of conspiracy theories about Kirk's assassination spread by right-wing influencers, and students told me that that narrative has also made it harder at times to organize on campus.
0: NPR's Elena Moore reporting. The longest road trip in NFL history has brought the San Francisco 49ers and the Los Angeles Rams to Australia this weekend. The 49ers have been there for several days, but the Rams just arrived. They'll spend about as much time traveling to and from Melbourne as they will in the city itself. The Rams say that allows players to keep their sleep schedule and avoid the fatigue of the 17-hour time difference. I'm Ryland Barton. This is NPR News.
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7: And we're back here at KOTZ. The time now is 2:06. Good afternoon, everybody. We'll go ahead and take a look at the current conditions that we have for this hour. Here in Kotzebue, we've got cloudy skies, 51 degrees, south winds at 13. Barrow's got rain, 44 degrees, southeast winds at 14. Kivalina's got rain and fog, 49 degrees, south winds at 33, gusting to 41, 1.5 mile visibility. Nome is cloudy, 50 degrees, south winds at 14, gusting to 25. Point Leys got rain and fog, 47 degrees, southeast winds at 8, 5 mile visibility. Red Dog's got rain and fog, 46 degrees, south winds at 19, gusting to 34, 7 mile visibility. Shishmaref is cloudy, 51 degrees, south winds at 34, gusting to 41. Unalakleet is cloudy, 52 degrees, south winds at 16, gusting to 21. Golovin is cloudy, 51 degrees, southwest winds at 19, gusting to 24. Koyuk's got fog, 50 degrees, southwest winds at 10, gusting to 19, 6 mile visibility. Kayana is cloudy, 53 degrees, variable winds at 6. Ambler is cloudy, 49 degrees, south winds at 4. Deering is partly cloudy, 52 degrees, south winds at 27, gusting to 39. Norvik is partly cloudy, 54 degrees, south winds at 17. Notak's got rain, 49 degrees, south winds at 15, gusting to 24. Shungnak is cloudy, 49 degrees, east winds at 6. White Mountain's got fog, 49 degrees, southwest winds at 13, gusting to 22, 2.5 mile visibility. And Shaktulik's got fog, 51 degrees, southwest winds at 24, gusting to 32, 6 mile visibility. Once again, here in Kotzebue, we've got cloudy skies, 51 degrees, south winds at 13, relative humidity is at 86%, barometric pressure 30.00, and we've got 10 mile visibility. Coming up, 2:20 will be the messages, 2:30 will be the weather, 3 o'clock will be all things considered.

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Tim McGraw with Red Rag Top. The time now is 2:27. Good afternoon, everybody. We'll go ahead and take a look at the messages that we have for this hour. Chairman Norton has scheduled the next regular planning commission meeting for tonight at 5:15. It'll be in the City Council Chambers, 258 A 3rd Avenue. The public is encouraged to attend. For citizens who want to participate telephonically, call 1-800-315-6338. Access code is 49401#. Tutu Talk tomorrow here on KOTZ, Selawik National Wildlife Refuge, and KOTZ, along with other experts, with a series of shows including Q&A about our region's Western Arctic caribou herd every Friday from 2 to 3 p.m. Tomorrow's subject will be rules, regulations, and different hunter groups. You do have the opportunity to submit questions for this live show. There's a couple of ways to do so. You can give us a call here at the station, 442-3434, or email message at kotz.org. You can submit questions that way, or you can submit questions through the Selawik National Wildlife Refuge by contacting Brittany Sweeney, 907-302-4867, or emailing her brittany_sweeney@fws.gov. And it looks like there's going to be a basket making class. Looks like it was a two-part workshop. They did the first part yesterday. The basket making class will be Saturday from 1 to 3 p.m. at the Northwest Arctic Heritage Center. And this is going to be taught by, it's a grass basket making with Kathleen Aporok. And City of Kotzebue Parks and Rec Department is looking for volunteers to help with the Mosquito Haven Half Marathon. They're looking for volunteers for registration and check-in, water stations, course marshals, timing and finish line, safety and first aid, photography and cleanup crew. The race is going to be next Saturday, the 19th, at the hospital parking lot. Sign up will be at 11 a.m., race starting at 12 noon. If you would like to volunteer, you can call either the Parks and Rec Department, 412-3446, or Maniluk Diabetes, 442-7455. And Swan Lake Boat Harbor annual removal and storage of dock floats. All boats and trailers must be removed by Wednesday, September 30th to avoid delays and ensure public works efforts proceed efficiently. All boats and trailers must be cleared from the harbor and adjacent staging parking areas no later than September 30th. This is coming from Parks and Rec. If you have any questions, you can call them 442-3106. KOTZ is excited to announce that our 2026 Fun Drive is going to be held September 28th to October 9th. We will have local organizations on the air in the afternoons and live singing in the evenings. If your organization has not yet reserved an afternoon slot, please give us a call, 442-3434, to work out scheduling. We do have three organizations so far. October 1st is going to be the Northwest Arctic Borough School District. The 2nd is going to be the Borough. And October 5th is going to be the City of Kotzebue. So we are slowly getting slots filled, but if you have not reserved a slot yet, give us a call. And if you'd like to participate in live singing in the evenings, you can also call us here at the station and we can work something out. 442
3-4. I'm going to go ahead. The time now is 2:32. That'll do it for the mini tundra messages. I'm going to go ahead and move into the extended weather forecast. Starting off with the Baldwin Peninsula, which is the primary forecast for Kotzebue. High surf advisory remains in effect until 4 a.m. Saturday. High surf expected, water levels 2 to 4 feet above the normal high tide line, peaking during each high tide. And it looks like localized beach erosion may occur. Southwest winds will steadily ramp up Wednesday into Thursday, remain strong through Friday, then gradually weaken Friday night into Saturday. Winds will peak Thursday and Friday with gusts up to 40 to 50 miles per hour expected. Precautions should be taken to protect property. The forecast for today, we've got rain showers, highs around 50, south winds to 25 miles per hour. Tonight, numerous rain showers, lows around 50, south winds to 30 miles per hour. For tomorrow, numerous rain showers, highs in the mid-50s, southwest winds to 30 miles per hour. Moving on to the western Arctic coast, which includes Point Hope, Point Lay, and Cape Lisburn. High wind warning remains in effect until 4 p.m. Friday. Southwest winds 30 to 45 miles per hour with gusts up to 65 miles per hour expected. High winds may move loose debris, blow around unsecured objects, damage property, and cause power outages. Travel could be difficult. People are urged to secure loose objects that could be blown around or damaged by the wind. And a high surf advisory remains in effect until 4 a.m. Saturday. High surf expected, water levels 3 to 5 feet above the normal high tide line, peaking during each high tide. Localized beach erosion may occur. Southwest winds will steadily ramp up Wednesday night into Thursday, remain strong through Friday, then gradually weaken Friday night into Saturday. Winds will peak Thursday and Friday with gusts up to 50 to 65 miles per hour expected. The strongest winds are expected near the Lisburn Peninsula. Precautions should be taken to protect property. For today, rain showers, highs around 50, south winds to 40 miles per hour with gusts to around 60 miles per hour. Point Lay, south winds to 25 miles per hour. For tonight, numerous rain showers, lows in the mid-40s, south winds to 40 miles per hour, with gusts to around 55 miles per hour. Point Lay, rain showers, Cape Lisburn, south winds to 50 miles per hour, with gusts to around 65 miles per hour. For tomorrow, numerous rain showers, highs around 50, southwest winds to 25 miles per hour. For the Notak Valley, which includes Notak and the Red Dog Mine, hydrologic outlook in effect through Friday afternoon. Streams draining southern slopes of the Western Brooks Range. Incoming rainfall from an atmospheric river will bring rainfall to the southern slopes of the western end of the Brooks Range through Friday. Rainfall totals may exceed 2 inches in some locations and cause significant rises on small streams. The Kobuk, Notak, and Wooluck rivers should also see rises from this system into the weekend, but no flooding is expected. For today, rain showers, highs around 50, south winds to 20 miles per hour. Tonight, rain showers, lows in the mid-40s, south winds to 25 miles per hour. For tomorrow, rain showers, highs around 50, south winds to 20 miles per hour. For Kivalina and the Red Dog Dock, high surf advisory remains in effect until 4 a.m. Saturday. High surf expected, water levels 2 to 4 feet above the normal high tide line, peaking during each high tide. Localized beach erosion may occur. Southwest winds will steadily ramp up Wednesday into Thursday,
remain strong through Friday, then gradually weaken Friday night into Saturday. Winds will peak Thursday and Friday with gusts up to 40 to 50 miles per hour expected. Precautions should be taken to protect property. For today, rain showers, highs around 50, south winds to 35 miles per hour. Tonight, rain showers, lows in the mid-40s, south winds to 40 miles per hour. For tomorrow, rain showers, highs around 50, southwest winds to 30 miles per hour. For the Lower Kobuk Valley, which includes Norvik, Kiana, and Selawik, high surf advisory remains in effect until 4 a.m. Saturday. High surf expected, water levels 2 to 4 feet above the normal high tide line, peaking during each high tide. Localized beach erosion may occur. Southwest winds will steadily ramp up Wednesday into Thursday, remain strong through Friday, then gradually weaken Friday night into Saturday. Winds will peak Thursday and Friday with gusts up to 40 to 50 miles per hour expected. Precautions should be taken to protect property. And hydrologic outlook in effect through Friday afternoon. Streams draining southern slopes of the Western Brook Range. Incoming rainfall from an atmospheric river will bring rainfall to the southern slopes of the western end of the Brooks Range through Friday. Rainfall totals may exceed 2 inches in some locations and cause significant rises on small streams. The Kobuk, Notak, and Woolock rivers should also see rises from the system into the weekend, but no flooding is expected. For today, rain showers, highs in the mid-50s, south winds to 20 miles per hour. For tonight, numerous rain showers, lows around 50, south winds to 25 miles per hour. Kiana rain showers. For tomorrow, numerous rain showers, highs in the mid-50s, southwest winds to 25 miles per hour. Kiana rain showers. For the Northern Seward Peninsula, which includes Buckland and Deering, high surf advisory remains in effect until 4 a.m. Saturday. High surf expected, water levels 2 to 4 feet above the normal high tide line, peaking during each high tide. Localized beach erosion may occur. Southwest winds will steadily ramp up Wednesday into Thursday, remain strong through Friday, then gradually weaken Friday night into Saturday. Winds will peak Thursday and Friday with gusts up to 40 to 50 miles per hour expected. Precautions should be taken to protect property. For today, rain showers, highs in the mid-50s, south winds to 25 miles per hour. Deering, numerous rain showers. For tonight, scattered rain showers, lows around 50, south winds to 30 miles per hour. For tomorrow, scattered rain showers, highs around 60, south winds to 30 miles per hour. For the Upper Kobuk Valleys, which includes Ambler, Shungnak, and Kobuk, hydrologic outlook in effect through Friday.

Black and Willock rivers should also see rises from the system into the weekend, but no flooding is expected. For today, rain showers, highs in the mid-50s, south winds to 10 miles per hour. Tonight, rain showers, lows in the mid-40s, south winds to 15 miles per hour. For tomorrow, rain showers, highs in the mid-50s, south winds to 20 miles per hour. For the southern Chukchi Sea coast, which includes Shishmaref and Diomede, high wind warning remains in effect until 4 p.m. Friday. Southwest winds 30 to 45 miles per hour with gusts up to 60 miles per hour expected. High winds may move loose debris, blow around unsecured objects, damage property, and cause power outages. Travel could be difficult. Winds peak near St. Lawrence Island Thursday morning and through the Bering Strait Thursday through Friday morning. People are urged to secure loose objects that could be blown around or damaged by the wind. A high surf advisory remains in effect until 10 p.m. Friday. High surf expected, water levels 2 to 4 feet above the normal high tide line, peaking during each high tide. Localized beach erosion may occur. Southwest winds will steadily ramp up Wednesday into Thursday, remain strong through Friday, then gradually weaken Friday night into Saturday. Winds will peak Thursday and Friday with gusts around 50 to 65 miles per hour expected. The strongest winds are expected through the Bering Strait. Precaution should be taken to protect property. For today, scattered rain showers, highs around 50, south winds to 35 miles per hour. Diomede, numerous rain showers. For tonight, numerous rain showers, lows around 50, south winds to 30 miles per hour, with gusts to around 45 miles per hour. Diomede, rain showers, south winds to 40 miles per hour. For tomorrow, numerous rain showers, highs around 50, southwest winds to 30 miles per hour, with gusts to around 45 miles per hour. Diomede, scattered rain showers. Taking a look at the Baldwin Peninsula, the primary forecast for Kotzebue. High surf advisory remains in effect until 4 a.m. Saturday. High surf expected, water levels 2 to 4 feet above the normal high tide line, peaking during each high tide. Localized beach erosion may occur. Southwest winds will steadily ramp up Wednesday into Thursday, remain strong through Friday, then gradually weaken Friday night into Saturday. Winds will peak Thursday and Friday with gusts up to 40 to 50 miles per hour expected. Precaution should be taken to protect property. For today, rain showers, highs around 50, south winds to 25 miles per hour. Tonight, numerous rain showers, lows around 50, south winds to 30 miles per hour. For tomorrow, numerous rain showers, highs in the mid-50s, southwest winds to 30 miles per hour. Currently here in Kotzebue, we've got cloudy skies, 51 degrees, south winds at 13. Relative humidity is at 86%. Barometric pressure is falling, 30.00, and we've got 10-mile visibility. Taking a look at our tides for today. Looks like we just had our low tide about 3 minutes ago, so 2:41 was our low, 0.0 foot low tide. Our next high tide is going to be at 9 o'clock this evening. It'll be a 0.5 foot high tide. Our sun rose this morning at 7:53. It'll set tonight at 9:38, giving us 13 hours and 45 minutes of possible daylight for today. That's a loss of nearly 7.5 minutes from yesterday. Record highs and record lows for Kotzebue, September 10th. It looks like our record high temperature, 67 degrees, was set back in 1965. And our record low temperature, it was set twice. The first was just a year after our record high, so 1966, 29 degrees was the record low, and that was also in 1987.

0: 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The time now is 2:46. Coming up at 3 o'clock will be All Things Considered.
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dad broke down and finally shaved the most sideburns off. I took the stickers off of my Rubik's Cube, watched MTV all afternoon. And my first love was Daisy Duke and them cut-off jeans.

Shay. Country Thursday. 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

Welcome back to KOTZ Radio, 720 AM. My name is Roy, your evening announcer. The time is 4 p.m. on Thursday, Country Thursday, September 10th, 2026. So, as you know, here on KOTZ 720, we do request hour slash birthday hour slash anniversary hour, any way you like it. 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At 4:30, we'll take a break and perform the weather, deliver the